0: she give us?
1: I missed that too.
2: Was it her spinning around in circles on Instagram?
1: She is back on social media a little bit extra again, but no. So yesterday she released a song she co-wrote with Justin Timberlake. Back in 2001, it was supposed to be on her album, Britney. It's been in the vault. It's called She'll Never Be Me. And last night, here's a little snippet of it. She dropped this.

0: You got 96.1 Kiss FM. We are the V Bros. My name is Mikey V. Got my big bro, Frankie V, with me and our bestie, Gianna.
1: Chelsea, did you see the gift that Britney Spears gave the world last night?
2: No, I didn't. What a

0: vaulted for 25 years. She dropped it yesterday as she gets ready to drop the 25th anniversary of her album, Britney. She's going to have a few other unreleased songs on that album on November 6th, but that was the first one, came out last night.
1: I'm already obsessed.
2: Same.
3: Me too.
1: Time capsule.
2: It sounds very 01 Britney, and I think that's like what we all need right now.
3: I mean, it is 01 Britney, seriously. That's really what we all needed.
0: She co-wrote it with Justin Timberlake. No idea if he knew that this was getting dropped last night, but he probably woke up this morning to a whole bunch of text messages. Yo, bro, heard that song you and Britney did 25 years ago.
3: Whatever. He profited off Cry Me a River, wrote it about Britney, so now it's her turn. She can profit off of him.
0: Right.
1: It's her turn, exactly.
3: Mm-hmm.
2: There we
0: She'll
2: go.
0: She'll never be me.
2: Britney's on the...
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0: We are Omaha's number one for all the hits. 96.1 Kiss FM. It's the V Bros. My name is Mikey V. Got my big bro, Frankie V, with me and Gianna.
1: Why is Kelly Clarkson arguing with a small business over a bird puppet? This story is insane. I'll explain it to you next.

0: your smart device to play 96.1 Kiss FM on iHeartRadio. It's the V Bros. My name is Mikey V. Got my big bro, Frankie V, with me and our bestie, Gianna.
1: Have you guys seen this drama with Kelly Clarkson versus a store in New York?
0: Well, I did see this on social media, but I didn't follow the whole thing, so fill me in.
1: It's a lot. So Kelly basically posted being like, I just drove all the way to Brooklyn to check out the store. I thought it looked really rad. I had a few things mine, blah, blah, blah. She said, wow, this guy... She said, wow, I was literally looked at as if I couldn't afford it. And the guy said he would find something comparable for me. You're an idiot. You just lost a huge sale. But go check out Art of Play in Brooklyn if you enjoy being treated like Julia Roberts' character in Pretty Woman. Little thumbs down emoji. Yeah. Summed up her little posts there. So she was basically saying she went in this store. She looked at what looks like a toy bird and asked about the price. And they were like, oh, it's not for sale, but we have something cheaper for you. Like, as if they didn't know she was like, Kelly Clarkson.
0: Like they were shunning her or something like that.
1: Yeah, like they kind of gave her like the eyes. Like, well, you can't afford this. We'll get something cheaper. So she posted that. All her fans started roasting the store in Brooklyn, Art of Play, and like leaving them bad reviews, even though they'd never been to the store, just like absolutely ripping them apart. But then Art of Play came out and said that they wanted to clarify what happened. Kelly was only there for 5 minutes. She inquired about their mechanical bird puppet that has a name, Molly. They explained that Molly is permanently attached to the wall. She's not for sale. They're basically like the shop's mascot in a way. But they said, we actually have something else that's an exact replica for $2,000. And they explained all of it to Kelly. And Kelly basically got mad thinking that they were saying that she couldn't afford the actual bird on the wall. It was a huge misunderstanding. But then Kelly clapped back again at the store saying, yeah, yeah, sure, it wasn't for sale. That's the narrative Art of Play is going to go with. Da-da-da, posted a whole thing basically clapping back at them again and having her fans attack them again. So everyone's ripping apart this small business. To me, it seems like definitely a miscommunication. I mean, are we really arguing over a bird, a puppet bird, like
0: attached to a wall?
1: Yeah, I don't even know what is happening right now. But then there's theory saying, no, the bird actually is for sale in the store and it goes for $15,000. At the end of the day, I'm like, guys, there's people that can't afford groceries. Like, is this really an argument right now?
0: Yeah, I agree. Or gas or anything in the world. So.
1: Seriously, crazy.
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0: 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It's the V Bros, Mikey V, Frankie V, and Gianna.
1: Hey, Plattsmith and Bennington. 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
1: This is 96.1 Kiss FM. We are the V Bros. It's Mikey V. Got my big bro, Frankie V, with me and our bestie, Gianna. Hey, Katrina, are you a histrionic person?
2: I think so. And then people say things, and then I'm like, oh, actually, I know nothing. Yeah. So I'm about to find out. Yeah. Am I or am I not?
3: Histrionic.
1: Histrionic personality disorder, also known as HPD. Ever heard of it?
4: Sounds I thought it just was a person who knows a lot about history.
3: Yeah, wait, what is
1: histrionic
3: this?
1: Personality. Actually, Google it real quick. I want you to tell everybody what it is. I'm curious if you are one of these people, Gianna. Histrionic personality disorder.
3: A cluster B personality disorder marked by a pervasive, long-standing pattern of excessive emotionality and attention-seeking behavior that begins early adulthood.
2: Yes, I am. I am, 1,000%.
3: Me too.
1: They say it's a person that has to be the center of attention.
2: I am that.
3: Yeah, I'm proud HPD. I have, and I indeed have been since I was born, honestly.
2: The acronym is not really great. We need to work on that.
4: Yeah. Let's drop the acronym, please.
3: I love the limelight. Can you blame me?
1: It's a person that experiences discomfort when they're not the center of attention.
3: Exactly.
1: They have a histrionic personality disorder.
2: Why were spotlights made if it's not to stand in them, okay?
3: Yeah! I'm going to get that tattooed.

0: Can't get out of it. 96.1 Kiss FM and on all our socials at 96.1 Kiss Online. It's the V Bros. My name is Mikey V. Got my big bro, Frankie V, with me and Gianna.
1: So this teacher might get fired because she just got caught being an OnlyFans model.
0: And how she got caught is a little odd as

0: What up, Omaha? It's 96.1 KISS FM, Omaha's number one for all the hits. It's the V-Bros. My name is Mikey V. Got my big bro, Frankie V, with me and our bestie, Gianna.
1: So the substitute teacher in Missouri is about to be terminated from her job because they found out she side hustles as an OnlyFans creator, and this is what she had to say.
2: People are so worried about what other people do outside of their own job. Like, it's in, you know, behind closed doors. It's in my house with my husband. There's no kids. It doesn't happen at school.
1: She has a valid point, and we do all know teachers don't make enough money, especially as a sub. I think Frankie had said she was making $125
0: a day. $125
1: a day. Yeah, she needed to supplement the income. The thing is, though, as a parent, like, I sit back and say, what if one of the kids, my kid comes home and says, hey, mommy, hey, daddy, look at my teacher. She also does this with her husband behind closed doors.
3: That would be a parental issue if your kid is easily searching that up. That would be a whole other thing on your phone.
1: Yeah, but still, kids find things and things happen. I'm just saying, if a kid came home, like, mommy, daddy, look at this.
0: I get it. Like, oh.

0: Yeah. Into, that's a scary place for a parent and their kids to be on. We don't have kids. I'm not really sure exactly how that works. But also, I think the interesting part is another teacher ratted her out.
1: Which you got to go looking for an OnlyFans profile.
0: I've never just like stumbled on one.
1: No.
0: So how did that teacher figure it out? But we are curious if this was your child's teacher, how would you feel about it? Do you think she should be fired? Or what do you think the solution is for something like this? Knowing that she's making $125 a day as a sub teacher and life's expensive right now.
1: Beyond. Get your bag, sis.
0: What are your thoughts? Hit up on Instagram at VBrosOnAir. We'll talk more next.
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0: 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It's the V Bros. My name is Mikey V. Got my big bro, Frankie V, with me and Gianna.
1: So we've been talking about this substitute teacher that got threatened to be terminated from her job because she also has an OnlyFans.
0: It's a wild story. We're going to talk about this and get your thoughts on it next.

0: 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It's the V Bros. My name is Mikey V. Got my big bro, Frankie V, with me and our bestie, Gianna.
1: The story is crazy. The substitute teacher is going viral right now because her job threatened to terminate her because they found out she also has an OnlyFans.
0: Yeah, another teacher caught her. Curious your thoughts on this. At least you're inside group chat.
2: I mean, honestly, I think it's absolutely disgusting. Like, I understand that you're not making a lot of money, but, like, you made a choice to have this profession. And, like, I would feel so uncomfortable if I knew that my kid's teacher was going home and doing something like that. I wouldn't feel comfortable sending them to school and knowing that that's the person that is teaching them about the world and, like, teaching them, you know, just everything. I personally think that I understand completely why they're doing that, and I think it's absolutely repulsive.
0: So you feel like when you become a teacher or even a sub teacher, you have to kind of hold yourself to a different standard in your mind?
2: Yeah.
0: We get it, but Giselle, you feel much differently about this.
3: I'm fully on her side on this because I'm like, we don't pay teachers enough. I'm like, if she was paid enough as a teacher, absolutely, you could maybe have a bone to pick with that. But I'm like, we got to pay our bills.
0: Life is expensive.
1: Exactly.
3: And I think the kids eventually, I'm like, they're going to be exposed.
0: So you'd be okay if your kid was all of a sudden online and popped up. There's his teacher and she's, you know, in not a whole lot of clothing. You'd be cool if your kid's teacher was also an OnlyFans model.
3: I feel like if my kid came to me and they were like, oh my gosh, like, look at this photo. And I found out it was their teacher, I'd be like, oh God. But if they were like, this is my sub, I'd be like,
0: that's a good point. Since it's a sub, it's a little bit different.
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1: 96.1 Kiss FM, Omaha's number one for all the hits. It's the V Bros. Got my big bro Frankie V with me and our bestie Gianna.
2: So the substitute teacher is going viral right now because she might get fired because the school found out she has an OnlyFans.
1: Apparently another teacher found it and ratted on her.
2: Mm-hmm.
1: But definitely curious your thoughts inside group chat. Brittany.
3: On it. Like, good on her for trying to get hers. You know, she's probably not being paid enough. Has to have a second job.
1: And you did that, if you had a child and your child was in her class, would this bother you if you found out what was going on?
3: You know what? It opens up a conversation topic. Like, hey, you know what? What people do in the privacy of their own homes.
1: So you're saying
3: intolerance.
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0: We are Omaha's number one for all the hits. 96.1 Kiss FM. It's the V Bros. My name is Mikey V. Got my big bro, Frankie V, with me and Gianna. Susan, you know Tobey Maguire, the actor, right?
1: Of course. The original Peter Pan. I mean, not Peter Pan, Spider-Man.
0: Spider-Man, yes. Yeah. You know, Spider-Man. So over the weekend, he officiated his ex-wife's wedding.
2: Whoa.
1: Honestly, I like that. I think that's cool of him. He's always been like, he marches to the beat of his own drum. Yeah. I'm like, they must be friends now, right?
0: I mean, that might be okay for him, but could you imagine being the new husband? I don't know if I want my officiant to be the guy that used to be married to my wife.
3: Yeah, I mean, I saw this on Instagram, but is there a story behind it? Like, why?
0: So the crazy part of the story is they literally got divorced 3 weeks ago. They finalized the divorce 3 weeks ago. They've been, I guess, separated since like 2016. So it's been 10 years, but it's wild because they literally finalized their divorce on September 21st, 3 weeks ago, and he was the officiant. The Spider-Man actor sat there, did his whole thing. Everything went perfectly smooth. It was at a Four Seasons resort in Hawaii, and it seemed like they're all cordial, I guess. I don't know how that
4: works.
0: Could
4: you imagine being at the altar going to kiss your bride for the very first time, and the first person you see before you kiss her is her ex-husband?
3: I would like to officiate one of my ex's weddings.
4: Gianna officiated one of her ex's weddings. Things would not go smoothly.
3: I think it would be iconic. I think it would be awesome.
4: Does anybody object? Yes, I do. Yes.
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0: 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We are the V Bros. My name is Mikey V. Got my big bro, Frankie V, with me and our bestie, Gianna.
1: Adela right there with Ain't in LA at number 5. If you haven't seen her yet, oh my God, look her up. She's popping off all over Instagram and TikTok right now, especially that song and her other big hit, Nicole Kidman, too.
0: There she is. 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

0: 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It's the V Bros. My name is Mikey V with my big bro, Frankie V, and our bestie, Gianna.
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0: It's on Die Hard Radio 9 at 9. We have a new number 1 on Tuesday night. We'll get into that for Teddy Swims right here. He's on his The Ugly Tour. Doing an amazing tour for him, too. Teddy Swims, Mr. Know-It-All, a close one tonight. Your runner-up in at number

0: 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It's the V Bros. My name is Mikey V. Got my big bro, Frankie V, with me and our bestie, Gianna.
1: It is time for Are You Smarter Than a V Bro? We got Amber on the phone. Which brother would you like to play against, Mikey V or Frankie V?
2: Let's go with the Frankie.
1: Hey, all right. The Frankie is in the hot seat. The first person to get two questions right will be the winner. Amber, you get the first question. Amber, last year, the Super Bowl halftime performer Bad Bunny crushed it. What female rapper made a random cameo during his performance dancing in La Casita?
2: Oh, my God. Rapper? I can't think rapper, but I can think like Lady Gaga. Let me think. Not Missy E. Nicki Minaj, Shakira. Oh, my gosh. These are not rappers. I don't know.
1: Frankie, do you want to steal that for a point?
3: Yeah, and she stormed off right when she was done because her and Stefan Diggs had a little tiff before the game. Miss Cardi B was on that field.
1: Miss Cardi B is what I was looking for. 1 point for you, Frankie. It is back over to Frankie. So, Frankie, get this right, Amber. You will not be smarter than a V-Bro. Frankie, Olivia Rodrigo just announced a remix of her song Expectation featuring Chapel Roan. Chapel Roan sings a song about how she's going to keep on dancing at the blank blank club. What club would that be, Frankie?
3: It's actually a name of a club that is found in Hollywood, and it's called the Pink Pony Club, is where she likes to dance.
1: That was a quick game.
0: Let's do one more question for fun.
1: One more for funsies. Okay, this one's a pretty loaded question. Whoever answers it, just yell it out loud for a bonus point. Okay. So I saw the latest horror movie, Other Mommy, last night featuring Jessica Chastain. Mm-hmm. It was just rated one of the worst horror movies of all time.
0: Ever.
1: But it reminded me of an iconic animated Henry Selick movie. People usually watch it this time of year, where a little girl moves to a new home. She finds a magical tunnel. That tunnel leads her to her other mommy and other father, who end up asking to sew buttons into her eyes.
2: Coraline!
1: Yes! Coraline. Yes, Amber, it's Coraline! Unfortunately, though, you're still not smarter than a V-Bro. You just get a bonus point for that. But thank you for playing.
3: Jeez. You're

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0: 96.1 Kiss FM, Omaha's number one for all the hits. It's the V Bros. Got my big bro, Frankie V, with me and our bestie, Gianna. So, Savannah, did you know the number one thing people judge you on or guys judge you on when you bring them home is your living room space?
1: Really? Like how clean it is?
0: 100%. No, they say, they actually did a study, and they said that more than 50% of people have lost interest in the person that they came home with because their living room was a disaster.
1: That's how I feel when the bathroom is a disaster. No. Like, when I'm like, ooh,
2: remember my ex when we first started dating, and I went to his apartment for the first time, and in his living room was a whole human living in his living room. On the couch.
1: Had a whole
2: They didn't want to get a two-bed, two-bath.
1: The living room was not a living room, it was a bedroom?
2: The living room was indeed a bedroom, and I'd have to, like, step over an air mattress if I wanted to sit on the couch.
0: No
2: doors, no nothing, no separation. And it stayed that way for a long time, but that's another story for another time.
0: She's not still salty about it at all. No, not at all. Years later.
2: It's just a little weird.
1: Not even a pull-out couch, it was an air mattress?
2: Air mattress, couch, I don't know what was going on.
0: Times are tough, okay?
2: Wait, not that.
0: Serious question, though. Did you judge him?
2: Of course I did.
0: Okay.
2: I did. Immediately.
1: But he still dated him.
2: Girl, he cheated on me and I still dated him. That was a different Gianna.
3: The couch was the least of the issues.
2: Right. I don't know what I was thinking.

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0: 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We are the V Bros. It's Mikey V. Got my big bro, Frankie V, with me and our bestie, Gianna.
1: Why are people bringing gutted out pumpkins through drive-thrus?
0: Kind of a crazy story. People are going viral with it, though. We'll talk more next.

0: Lisa says, okay, pull up to the window.
1: So they're showing up.
0: Oh, and then they hand the barista an empty pumpkin, and they indeed pour it in. They've been doing this for years, Frankie. I don't have an answer as to why, other than, like, attention-seeking for a viral TikTok. It's so stupid.
2: I don't hate on it. It reminds me of, like, the soup bowls at Panera. I used to love a soup bowl growing
3: up. Soup bowl's different. Imagine and great. Carve
2: out the inside of the soup bowl, the best parts.
0: But that's bread. Let the coffee place do it, though.
1: Yes. And also, you're not rolling up through the drive-through with bread.
0: Right.
1: And bread.
0: Like, it's one thing to have a cute coffee shop be like, hey, we are serving PSLs in a pumpkin. Dine-in only. You gotta come in and eat it, and then we throw it away after. You cannot bring a gutted-out pumpkin through the drive-thru.
3: No, and they're saying they're going to Starbucks, yeah, but also, like, basic small little mom-and-pop ones. They're literally handing it to the barista, handing it to them. They're also saying that hot coffee causes the pumpkin to get soft and also leak. So
0: obviously,
3: now you're going to get this mess all over you. So there's 0% smartness in going into having actual pumpkin spice lattes poured into pumpkins.
2: Well, you're not the first person to call me dumb, so we're okay.
0: Perfect.
1: This sounds like a lawsuit. I'm telling you, like, if it leaks on someone, you burn yourself. What?
0: And that is their own problem.
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0: 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We are the V Bros. 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

0: 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It's the V Bros. My name is Mikey V. Got my big bro, Frankie V, with me and Gianna.
1: Hey, Caitlin, what type of wine do you prefer? White wine or red wine?
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1: Okay. Red winer. Gianna?
3: It depends on the season. As we head into fall, more of a red, but summer I was drinking white wine.
1: Okay, well, it says that women who drink red wine get frisky more often than those that drink any other kind of alcohol or other kinds of wine. Is that correct?
3: Yes.
4: Jonas gave the most confident head nod that I feel awkward.
3: It's an aphrodisiac, and I feel like that's just like common sense, you know?
1: And then they found that ladies that have two glasses of red wine a day are overall
3: a drunk. Day?
1: The friskiest of them all.
3: Oh my God. I was gifted a bottle of red wine. Mikey, you saw it. It's the size of my body.
4: Yeah.
3: So that's all I'll say about that.
4: She got it from her boyfriend. That was weird.
3: No, I didn't get it from my boyfriend. But he's pretty excited about it.
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2: 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I get to play fetch with them in the morning and just like get sweet kisses. And I don't have pets myself because my roommate won't let me have them.
3: 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No vet bills. 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
1: Oh, Lord. Soulja Boy about to tell everyone he's the first rapper to run for president. I'm Angelina on the new hit list. Yes, this is a real thing. Soulja Boy posted that he is running Soulja Boy 2028. Set a new chapter, a bigger vision, a commitment to creating opportunities for the next generation. My focus is on four things: economic opportunity, criminal justice reform, education, and the future of technology and AI. From music to business to technology, I've always believed in thinking bigger and challenging what's possible. Now I'm exploring what it means to bring that same vision to public service. The future starts with a conversation. It's funny, but it's really not funny to me right now. The way the world is in a crisis right now.

0: Like, we need actual candidates. I'm all here for, you know, wanting to make the world a better place. And even, you know, getting more into politics. I'm so here for if Soulja Boy wanted to get more into politics. Maybe he wanted to do a voting campaign or, I don't know, something educational. All these things that he wants to work for, he could still do. But you don't need to run for president. I'm sorry. I'm not here for this. Let me know what you think. Add new hit list. Add Angelina on air.
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Angelina here on the new hit list. And can I just say, please find you someone that talks about you, looks at you the way Alex Warren sings about his wife.

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Oh my gosh, saw Ray open up for Bruno Mars and it was everything. That mic stay on. Got highlights up at New Hit List. I'm Angelina. This one's Joy. I declare.

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The hottest songs and artists that are blowing up. I'm Angelina, only right I put you on to Alyssa Grace. I can't believe she's only 18 years old. And the pen is crazy. Writing songs like this, Bloodstream on the new hit list.

0: 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Yes, I'm Angelina. 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

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Yo, thank you so much for kicking it, discovering new music with me. Tap in on all socials. I'm at Angelina on air. It's been so real. Leaving you, can I talk, with Rose and New Trick on the new hit list.

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1: Have you already bought your Halloween candy yet? I'm going to run through the list. If you haven't already bought it, I've got the list here of the best and the worst Halloween candies and the most popular ones this year based on all of America. So we're going to run through them, find out what the top dog is. And I'll tell you this, every year it's Reese's Peanut Butter Cup is number one. This is the first year, and I don't know how long, that it is not. We'll go through the whole list next.

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1: What are the most popular Halloween candies this year? My purchasing of all my candy. I did it on Amazon Prime Day because they were like 30% off. So I was like, oh, hell yeah, I'll just get all the candy now rather than getting hit at the grocery store. But anyways, if you have still yet to buy your candy for trick-or-treaters, let's go through it here. I've got the top 10, and I'll tell you what the worst is actually number 50, as far as the best and worst Halloween candies in America. Number 10, good old Twix. Number 9, Starburst, which I would imagine they mean the red and pink ones. Nobody wants the orange or yellow ones. Sour Bite Crawlers is number 8, so basically sour gummy worms. Number 7, M&M's. Number 6, the Reese's Take 5 bar. It's oddly specific. Number 5, Butterfinger. Number 4 is a tie with Baby Ruth and Snickers. I feel like that is disrespectful to Snickers. Baby Ruth can't hold a candle to a regular Snickers bar. Getting into our top 3 Halloween candies this year. Skittles is coming in at number 3. Reese's, which is normally number 1, the classic Reese's peanut butter cup. How the mighty have fallen. It has fallen to number 2. Making way for the new number 1 Halloween candy in America, according to kiddos surveyed this year, Nerds Gummy Clusters. Bro, what? I mean, I've seen these. I think I've had these. Over Reese's Peanut Butter Cups? I'll tell you what, kid. I'll give you all my Nerds Gummy Clusters. You better give me your Reese's. Deal.
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1: 96.1 Kiss FM, Omaha's number one for all the hits. All right, what is Zone Out TV? Have you heard of this term? It's now become a huge money-making industry in the commercial and TV world. I'm going to tell you what Zone Out TV is next. I'll break it all down. Hang on. I know.

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1: This is fascinating to me. Zone Out TV is becoming big business. Samsung, Disney, and YouTube TV are finding viewers and money in shows barely meant to be watched. So, like, have you ever turned on, like, a beachfront sunset or around the holidays, you get that crackling Yule log? Says that the vibes are chill, but the business is booming. The ambient TV market is projected to hit $12 billion in the next decade. Streamers and TV manufacturers all in one, they're doubling down on what they're calling ambient programming, Zone Out TV, which is basically like screensavers, you know, nothingness. Even that little town, if you have Roku, that little Roku town that they drive through, I mean, I guess that's cool. 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Maybe when you get home, you want to scroll through your phone. You want to sit there and relax, but you don't want it to be like too quiet. You want a little something happening on the screen while you're looking at your smaller screen after being at work looking at screens all day. Screen, screen.
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1: Hey, one of the most popular Halloween costumes this year. My wife and I decided what we're going to do with our son as a group costume this year, as a little family costume, and we made the list. Without even trying, we're going to be on the popular list. How about it? See if your costume made the list, and we'll run through them next.

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1: What are the most popular Halloween costumes this year? I'm going through the list here. If you guessed Nikki from Obsession, you absolutely guessed correctly. She's on the list. Miranda Priestly from Devil Wears Prada, that's on the list, which that's not really much of a costume. That's just like wearing a big coat. Robin Mora from The Traitors, that's a costume. How about Michael Jackson as Thriller? I would say that's always a popular costume, but because the movie came out this year, I see why it made the list. Mystery Inc., which is Scooby-Doo and the gang, I guess because it's back on Netflix or something. There's like a new movie coming. That's why that made the list, which is actually what me and my family are going to be. I'm going to be Shaggy. You could draw your own conclusions there. Spider-Man and MJ, the Zendaya version, that made the list. And lastly, on this list of the most popular Halloween costumes, Bad Bunny at the Super Bowl. Which, wasn't he just wearing like a karate outfit or something? But whatever. Hey, that's the list of the most popular Halloween costumes. Hopefully you made the list. And if not, it's cool to stand out, you know?

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1: Okay, if you're looking to get a better night's sleep, it's this food that can help you out. If you have walnuts before bed, this study says that you'll sleep better. I don't know how, if there's truth to that. I feel like this was probably just some dude trying to get a nuts joke before bed in there. But hey, whatever. Have a...
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1: Is an iced coffee an appropriate thing to bring to a job interview? I would say no. If I was the hiring manager, maybe I guess I wouldn't think about it too much, but it would annoy me for a couple of reasons. One, it's like you're going to be clanging that ice around all annoying, gulping while I'm trying to talk to you. Two, the condensation from that thing is going to be dripping all over my desk. Thanks. I don't have a coaster for you. You know? Three, I think, where are you going to throw it away at? In my garbage can? I guess. But then you're...

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1: We did it, Joe. McDonald's. They did it. They brought back the play places, or at least they're in the process of doing so. And also they said that the update is going to have the McMini crew, which allows children to pretend that they are McDonald's workers. Which I don't know. I don't know if I guess maybe kids will find that fun. Listen, do whatever you want. Just make sure that they clean the ball pit so it doesn't smell like pee. That's what happened back in the 90s.
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What up? It's Buster. Hey, Platt Smith in Bennington. Thanks for making us Omaha's number one for all the hits. 96.1 Kiss FM.

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2: I'm reading about this new KFC cereal. 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It is 11 herbs and spices, and then they issue you a gravy that can be mixed with water to make the milk. 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
1: This is crazy. I'm reading about these two friends. They were best friends. They got pregnant at the same time. Then their kids married each other 25 years later. On one hand, I'm like, well, that's serendipity, man. That's cool. 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
1: Short answer is I don't know. You know, because we do Ask Buster, a lot of times I'll get random DMs sent to FM Buster where you're just asking me random questions. I'm down with that. Like this one. Hey, Buster, what do you think the proper age is to get a child a cell phone? I don't know. I have a one-year-old, so that's too young. Although he tries to, like, grab mine, and I'll be like, nah, bro, come on. I don't know, but when I really think about it, like, first off, when my son is 13 years old or so, I don't know what cell phone even will mean at that point. At that point, they might have a chip in their brain. I don't know. But I guess from my perspective of life, about driving age might make sense, you know, so you could sort of keep tabs on them. But then again, there's probably going to be a lot of pressures from peers in their school to have a phone earlier. And also, if I'm picking them up from practice or whatever, I want to be able to tag their location and know where they're at. I want them to be able to reach me if there's ever an issue. So on one hand, I want to say the earlier the better. On the other hand, I'm saying the later that I can keep these phones out of their hand, the better. So again, I don't know.
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2: Young men are doing this now before dates, and I'm just, man, the dating scene is getting weirder and weirder. I've never been more thankful that I'm married, but young men are doing this. 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We'll talk about it next. 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
1: It's called pheromone maxing. 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And I'm like, I don't know. I got a buddy. He never takes showers. He doesn't get any women ever. So I don't, this whole thing is flawed, if you ask me.
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1: You ever said something stupid? I do it all the time. Just last week at my kid's birthday party, it was a cousin on my wife's side. I referred to him as the wrong name and then made it even worse by correcting myself, calling him a different wrong name. So I don't even.

No, I think I'm still in the doghouse there. But I do have this study that says that if you've ever created and made a social faux pas, like maybe you congratulated somebody on having a baby and they're not even pregnant, you know, that's pretty bad. They say, if you're ever in this situation, they say when you apologize, first off, just own it. Say, hey, look, I'm sorry. I don't know what. But they do say match the apology to the offense. So if it's major, then you need to stop down and make it a real heartfelt apology. If it's small, then just quickly, you know, get your sorry in and keep it moving. They say don't turn the apology into an autobiography and resist the apology encore. Don't keep saying that you're sorry because that can kind of dig in and make things worse. And then it kind of, they say that it makes it more about you wanting to feel better for messing up than it is for you wanting to take ownership. And then lastly, they say the next time that you meet that person, act normal. Don't do anything weird. Don't make it even weirder than it is. Especially if you thought a woman is pregnant and she's not pregnant. Damn.

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1: Are you a white trash snacker? So my wife says that the snacks that I enjoy in the house are white trash. Like, I'm a Flamin' Hot Cheetos guy, and I guess that puts me... What brings this up is Cheetos dropping this new sweet Phantom Heat thing. I don't know, but... I definitely can't bring that into the house. It's supposed to be for spooky season. That if I brought that in the house, my wife would be like, this is something that you would buy. Like, I feel like I snack like a little kid. I'm not like a yogurt and hummus snacker. I'm like a Cheetos and Pop-Tart snacker, which probably says a lot about my personality.

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1: Yeah, this makes sense to me. They say that 70% of us cannot fully relax because we've been taught that resting is a waste of time. The pattern starts in childhood when rest was consistently framed as being lazy. Over time, the nervous system learns that stillness is a threat and productivity is the only proof of worth. Damn, that's real. I can't even enjoy this song. I'll be all busy working here in the background while it's playing on the radio.
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1: I can't believe this exists. We've gone too far. So I'm looking at these disposable tongue guards that were created to make... If you have a kid who has trouble taking medicine because it's bitter, you put this little tongue guard on them. It's like a little piece of plastic. It's like a glove for your tongue. They apparently can swallow the pill and probably swallow this tongue guard. It looks like it could come off pretty easily. The most my mom would have done was let me crush like medicine up in a drink and whatever. Other than that, my parents weren't putting up with all this, giving me a tongue condom.

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1: You could be dating somebody dumb. So this new study says that 54% of United States adults, that's around 130 million people, read below a sixth grade level. That's roughly one in two people, which means that if you're going out on a date, there's a 54% chance that the person you're going out on a date with can barely read. Whoa. They said some things to look out for because it doesn't necessarily look like illiteracy until you realize that they're only sending you voice notes or they leave the menu to you or hand you paperwork. Now, would that be a deal breaker for you? I don't know. That probably, in my dating life, that probably would have bothered me, especially if they ordered off the kids' menu and asked for crayons.
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2: Well, if Sierra says it, then it must be true. So Sierra is sparking conversation about relationship boundaries after saying that if a man has too many female friends, that's a major red flag. She said that having female friends or acquaintances is not necessarily a problem. Her concern is when someone is in a serious relationship, maintains frequent close contact with a large number of women, which I'm sure she's speaking from experience because didn't she date Future? Isn't he like a known scumbag? But I kind of agree. I mean, you know, not everybody's situation is the same, but for the most part, and it works the other way.

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1: Hey, if you sleep on your stomach, you might be in trouble. This study says that stomach sleeping is the worst position for your spine, according to these experts. When you sleep on your stomach, your neck has to be turned to one side for hours at a time, which can strain your cervical spine. I thought I don't have a cervical spine. I thought only women have that. Anyway, that position also throws your back out of alignment. It can cause for abdominal twisting and add stress to your lower back. This study also says that only 7% of adults prefer stomach sleeping worldwide, making it the rarest sleep style. Really? I would have thought that would have been higher. You know how many times I wake up on my stomach drooling on my pillow?

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1: Would you clone your dog? Modern science has officially made pet cloning a reality. And yes, you could actually have a genetic twin of your dog created for $50,000. I guess this company out of Texas says that the process begins with preserving living cells from your pets. Scientists then use one of those cells to create an embryo, which is carried by a surrogate dog. The result is a puppy with essentially the same DNA as the original dog. For 50 grand? Hell no. I lost my pet at the beginning of the year. It sucked. We had the dog for 15 years and I loved him. But I'll be damned if I'm spending $50,000 to have another fake version of him. You know how many versions of him I see walking down the street? I'm always like, oh, that looks just like Ori. But it's a lot less than $50,000.
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1: Gen Z, man, you guys keep throwing us through a loop, huh? It says that Gen Z's fastest growing hobby is bird watching. Over the last year, it's experienced a 1,000% boom amongst Gen Z. They say it's thanks to apps like this one called Merlin, which is pretty much Shazam, but for birds. You take a picture of a bird, and then you can, it tells you what kind of bird it is. This sounds like something my generation, I'm a millennial, this sounds like something my generation would have said we're doing, but really we're going to do something else.

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1: Have you already bought your Halloween candy yet? I'm going to run through the list. If you haven't already bought it, I've got the list here of the best and the worst Halloween candies and the most popular ones this year based on all of America. So we're going to run through them, find out what the top dog is. And I'll tell you this, every year it's Reese's Peanut Butter Cup is number one. This is the first year, and I don't know how long that it is not. We'll go through the whole list next.
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1: What are the most popular Halloween candies this year? My purchasing of all my candy. I did it on Amazon Prime Day because they were like 30% off. So I was like, oh, hell yeah, I'll just get all the candy now rather than getting hit at the grocery store. But anyways, if you have still yet to buy your candy for trick-or-treaters, let's go through it here. I've got the top 10, and I'll tell you what the worst is actually number 50. As far as the best and worst Halloween candies in America, number 10, good old Twix. Number 9, Starburst, which I would imagine they mean the red and pink ones. Nobody wants the orange or yellow ones. Sour Bite Crawlers is number 8. So basically sour gummy worms. Number 7, M&M's. Number 6, the Reese's Take 5 bar. It's oddly specific. Number 5, Butterfinger. Number 4 is a tie with Baby Ruth and Snickers. I feel like that is disrespectful to Snickers. Baby Ruth can't hold a candle to a regular Snickers bar. Getting into our top 3 Halloween candies this year. Skittles is coming in at number 3. Reese's, which is normally number 1, the classic Reese's peanut butter cup. How the mighty have fallen. It has fallen to number 2. Making way for the new number 1 Halloween candy in America, according to kiddos surveyed this year, Nerds Gummy Clusters. Bro, what? I mean, I've seen these. I think I've had these. Over Reese's Peanut Butter Cups? I'll tell you what, kid. I'll give you all my Nerds Gummy Clusters. You better give me your Reese's.

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1: A lot of times if you fly to South America or, you know, south of the border, or the Caribbean sometimes, it is a cultural thing where as the pilot safely lands the plane, people applaud. People clap.
2: Yeah.
1: Right?
2: Mm-hmm.
1: And I always thought, okay, I didn't clap with him, but I never had a problem with it. I thought it was kind of cool. That's what they do. And they're like, thank you, pilot, for not crashing. This
2: I was
1: going
2: to say, is that what it is? Is it that we're excited to be at our destination or we're happy that we didn't crash?
1: Well, I think, you know, a lot of people, and I'm going to make an assumption on this. A lot of people, especially years and years ago, when you took a trip on a plane, it was an event. You would dress up for it. You would, you know, mm-hmm. it was a special event, and the pilot was like a quarterback on a football team, and all the flight attendants were models. You know, you wanted their autograph. I'd see kids asking flight attendants for their autographs, and the pilot as well. So, of course, over the years, it wasn't quite an event, but it still was for someone. It was accustomed to clap when they've safely landed the plane.
2: All right.
1: So, Gandhi. So you had known this guy for how long?
3: I knew him since high school. He was my ex-boyfriend.
1: And you got on a plane, and where'd you fly?
3: We flew, gosh, where was the first flight? I actually think it was to Miami.
1: Right.
3: From where we were, yes.
1: Okay. And the plane lands, and what does he do sitting next to you in the next seat?
3: He clapped. And it was a slow clap. I was like, what in the hell are you doing? You stop it right now. Now, I will say he was from the Caribbean, so that could be part of the reason why. That wasn't nearly as bad as the time that he got up and slow clapped at the end of Slumdog Millionaire. And I was like, no, please, God, why? What are you doing?
1: But he stood in a theater and clapped.
3: In the theater. Stood up. Clapped, and then the rest of the theater stood up and started clapping too, and I was mortified, and then I felt like I was the bad one because they were all doing it.
2: Oh my God.
1: They all stood up and clapped. Well, let's be honest, Slumdog Millionaire, fabulous film. Okay, I get
3: sure.
1: it. But okay, when you guys landed in Miami, was he the only one on the plane clapping?
3: No, there were a handful of people clapping.
1: Okay.
3: Oh, no.
1: Now,
2: If he was the only one, he was like, yeah.
3: Okay, but he started it. Does that count? He started it.
1: That's cool. I love that. I got to be honest. As unusual as it may be to some people, I have no problem with people clapping at the end of a flight or a movie. If you liked it. You're being honest. You're like, oh, thank God we didn't crash.
3: And I did ask him, what was that about? And he said, I hate flying so much that when those wheels hit the ground, I am just clapping to be alive. So you shut up. I was like, all right, fine.
1: But think about it. You hop into this metal steel tube, right, with these big wings on it. These big engines turn on. The thing is rolling down a street. And then all of a sudden, the front of that tube starts to go up in the air, and you're flying in air. And then you get up to 40,000 feet, and you get across the country in 4.5 hours, a trip that would take 3 days to drive, and you land safely. Why would you not clap? I think it's a miracle.
3: Yep.
1: It's a miracle.
3: It is magical. Sure, it is. I was just like, why'd it have to be my boyfriend? Why couldn't it be someone else's boyfriend?
1: Well, you know what we should do in life? We take so many things for granted. You go flush a toilet and the water swirls and it takes your duty away. That is an event.
3: It is.
1: I mean, it's a miracle. Just imagine your life without it. Imagine your life without an airplane. Imagine your life without that switch on the wall you push up and lights come on. You know,
3: true.
1: We live in this world that's just filled with miracles every single day. And let's not forget, springtime, here come flowers out of the ground. Every year, these beautiful, beautiful flowers pop up and say, hey, we're here, it's springtime. Yeah. That's a miracle. You know, don't forget to stop down and go, wow, this world we're living in is kind of cool. Planes take off, daffodils grow. You know, I think it's, you know, ducks. Look, a family of ducks just walked across the street. Let's stop and let them live.
3: Yeah.
1: You know what I'm saying? All right, I'm sorry, I went off. I'm a plane clapper now. I'm going to start clapping on planes. What's
3: he will
1: scary?
3: Not.
1: I will start clapping on planes.
4: I'll never forget when I was a kid, I was watching one of the Rocky movies in the theater, and it was like Rocky versus the Russian. And at the end of the film, people stood up and started screaming, USA! USA!
3: Oh my God.
4: What's going on here? People, the actors can't see you. They can't respond.
1: Doesn't matter. The crowd was into it, and it was where they were emotionally, and they were not afraid to share it. It was a positive. Clayton on line 24 from Puerto Rico. How you doing, Clayton? Welcome to the show.
5: Well, how you doing, Elvis? Thank you.
1: Hey, you still have family in Puerto Rico?
5: Yeah, well, yeah, my family's from Puerto Rico, and my family, so to say, still claps.
1: Did you clap when you landed?
5: Of course.
1: Of course.
5: We still get dressed up. We still clap when we land. My grandmother was one of those that would, she would wrap a rosary around her hands, and you clap with the rosary.
1: Yeah, you're clapping, and the rosary's like swinging in the air and hitting people in the head and stuff. Yeah, I know. I think it's an event, and I think it's a beautiful thing. I don't think we should. I think we should join in. We should join in with your tradition of clapping. Thank you so much for listening to us.
5: No, thank you.
1: Thank you. Hello, Jeannie on line 23. Hello, Jeannie.
6: Hi.
1: By the way, yeah, I'm saying Puerto Rico, but if I say Puerto Rico, people look at me like, "Why are you saying it like that?" Like, well, I don't know.
6: Listen, right. As long as you're saying it, we'll take it either way.
1: All right. So being from Puerto Rico as well, you clap extra hard at the end of a flight, but for many reasons. What reasons?
6: Well, I obviously to say thank you and because, you know, we arrived, but I take some extra hard claps if we're going to an awesome destination. So,
1: of course.
6: You know, we hit Miami. I was like, wow, you know, when right, we went to Puerto Rico, it was extra. Vegas, I've done it like, you know. San Francisco.
1: Right. So thank
6: I'm
1: you.
6: I'm that one person going, yeah.
1: I know, because it's an event and you're landing in a place you love. But what if you have to go to some city? And I don't name the city. Like some city you're like, oh, got to go there. You're like, oh, great. All right.
6: No, I've always been like, you know, if you're inviting me, I'm coming. I'm going to be like, yay.
1: I like that attitude. So. Jeannie, any family down in Puerto Rico?
6: I still have a ton of family down in Puerto Rico. Surprisingly, my sister ended up moving because of Maria to Buffalo.
1: Yeah.
2: Oh, wow.
1: To Buffalo.
2: Quite a change.
6: I know, right?
1: Yeah, I get the two confused.
6: Very much so. But
1: your family is doing okay.
6: Healthy.
1: Okay, good.
6: Everybody's healthy. Everybody's safe. Everyone's doing fantastic.
1: Right.
6: Love you guys.
1: Love you too. Nate, you know, when you're flying, you know, a lot of people, they're just nervous. And like I said, if you stop and think about the mechanics of how a plane works, you'd be nervous too. Don't think about that as you're taking off. So you're flying, coming home from Greece? What
4: yeah,
1: did the woman do?
4: I was coming home from Greece and I was sitting next to this woman. She was in the middle seat and she was probably 80. You know how you look at somebody and they, you can tell they're just like ancient? And so she
1: was not nice.
4: No, she was old, Elvis.
1: And don't say ancient.
2: Right.
4: She was really old. Okay. But you could tell, I mean, she had a weird, funny smell to her, like a villagey kind of like animal smell. And she,
2: what?
4: I mean, she looked like she had just come out of a village. I'm just going to come right out and say it. Like she had been where there's no electricity or anything like
1: that. Well, you used to live in the village. It's a beautiful part of New York City.
4: Village.
1: Let me just make a suggestion. Before you describe her anymore, just tell the story. You're sounding kind of cool.
4: Well, she had kind of a little mustache too. But anyway, she was praying the entire time. And then when the plane took off and landed, she grabbed my hand and refused to let go. Aww. I don't think she had ever seen a plane before, much less been on. So I can imagine for some people, it's an experience where you're like, thank God I'm on the ground again, right? And it was crazy.
1: Aww. And he's not telling you the end of the story. You want to know the end? What's that little old lady next to him? That was Danielle Monero.
7: Yeah. Smelled like the mustache. They gave it away or no?
1: Little stinky woman with a mustache, afraid of flying.
2: In my 80s.
1: Gandhi, I mean, you had a run-in with someone on the plane too, and you're like, oh my God, these people, they're scared. Yes. They shouldn't be flying if they're so scared.

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1: Danielle, what's your phone tap all about?
2: All right, so Nikki wanted to have a little fun with her husband, Brian. She says she knows he's really slammed at work right now, and she thought it would be funny if I called, if she called and said, hey, I have to leave the office. You need to come pick me up. I lost my keys. The valet lost my keys, so you need to come and help me. And he's so busy, he doesn't have time for this crap.
1: All right, let's see what happens in Danielle's phone tap.
3: Hey. So I'm at the parking garage, and these idiots lost my keys. I need you to drive over here.
4: Who lost your keys?
3: These idiot parking garage people.
4: Are you kidding me right now? How do they lose your key?
3: I don't know. There's
4: somebody lose a key. Are you kidding me? That's what you pay people for. That's why thing costs like $12 an hour.
3: Exactly.
4: Pass them over to me. I want to talk to these people. Come on.
2: Hello?
4: Yeah, hello?
2: Yeah.
4: Who am I talking to? What's your name?
2: Vivian.
4: So what's going on with my wife's car right now?
2: I lost the keys.
4: You lost the keys. How the f*** do you lose somebody's keys? Are you kidding me right now?
2: Whoa. We'll figure it out. Somebody will find the key in their car, and then they'll call me, and they'll bring it back.
4: This is your job. You got one job, right? Your job is to get a key, to get it from the customer, and then to go get their car. You're telling me right now is that my kids got to stay in school and just wait there for forever, right? That my wife's got nowhere to go, that I got to leave my office to go figure this out because you don't know how to do your job?
2: I didn't do it on purpose. What do you think? I said, let me lose this person's keys so I can keep her here. No, why would I do that?
4: Excuse me, you better not be getting an attitude with me right now.
2: I'm not getting the attitude. You came in here with a hostile attitude. I've been nice.
4: You lost the keys to my car. For all I know, there could be some guy running around with my key about to steal my car later.
2: This is only like the fifth time it's happened.
4: It's only like the fifth time? Are you kidding me? Is there a manager that I can talk
2: to? Maybe sixth time, but I don't count that one time.
4: Who's your manager?
2: I'm the manager.
4: You're the manager?
2: Yeah. Why is that so funny? A lot of these cars look alike. Silver car over here, silver car over here, silver car over here. They all look alike after a while.
4: You're going to call a taxi, okay? And your company's going to pay for my wife to go pick up the kids for the taxi. And then I'm going to order a new key and I'm going to send you the invoice. And you're going to pay for that. Do you understand me?
2: No, I can't do that.
4: Yes, you are.
2: No, I'm going to lose my job.
4: I don't care if you lose your job. I care about my car right now and what you have done to my family right now. So you're going to go and you're going to figure this out for me.
2: Got a spare key? Bring it down here.
4: Are you kidding me right now?
2: What? I'm just saying.
4: Is this really your attitude about this whole thing? This is all okay with you? You're like, that's it?
2: I'm trying to be accommodating. I'm trying, but it ain't working. You're a very tough customer. How far does she live from here? Can she walk it?
4: You're unbelievable. You're unbelievable.
2: Come and drop off the key. Why is that so hard?
4: Because I'm at the office right now. I can't just go down there.
2: Your wife's not worth you. Your wife's not worth you leaving the office to come and drop off your key? Come on, dude. What kind of a guy are you?
4: I'm going down there right now. You better get your owner down there. You better get your owner there because I'm going to talk to both of you. I'm going to make sure that you get fired because you're a piece of
2: whatever. You're just so rude.
4: I'm rude.
3: Ryan?
4: What's up? You got to call the school with the sub to hold on to the kids and you figure it out. I don't know. I mean, we're just wasting time now. I got to go.
3: What? No.
4: I'm in the middle of a meeting. Just call your brother, okay? Maybe he can help you, okay? And say, hey, remember those 10,000 favors that I did for you? I need one, okay? Come help me.
3: He is at work.
4: I'm at work, Vicky. I'm at work.
2: This is Danielle Monaro from Elvis Duran and the Morning Show. We just phone tapped you.
4: I'm at work.
2: She's not in a parking garage. She didn't leave the key. She just wanted to mess with you.
4: That's funny. That's real funny, Vic. Thanks.
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1: Here on all white studios, and I'm not talking about skin color. I'm talking about there's a lot of white. There's a lot of white in our studios, but there's the Formica. I mean, the countertops, the doors, they're all like surgical white, right? Whatever that means. Mm-hmm. But every day on the door to Diamond Studio, we find these dark fingerprints.
2: Oh,
1: every day we see them. Mm-hmm. Someone with a dirty friggin' hand. I don't know if they're gardening and then coming to work, or I don't know.
2: Yeah. It's like they dip their hand in oil.
1: Or it looks like we're in a police station. Yeah. And we're taking... Here, there's Chris. It's five perfectly formed fingerprints. Mm-hmm. Because someone's not even using the handle for the door. They're putting their fingers, their dirty friggin' fingers, on the white door and leaving their fingerprints.
2: Yeah.
1: And so we're looking at each other like, whoa, duh, what do we do to figure out whose fingerprints these are? I'm like, hello, they're fingerprints.
3: Dun, dun, dun, dun.
1: You know what I'm saying? Yeah. They're fingerprints. Yep. So Nate had an idea. What was your idea, Nate?
4: Well, we have a former NYPD officer on our show.
1: Chris.
4: Right? On our staff, Chris.
2: Hi, Chris.
4: He's here right now.
1: Hi, Chris.
5: Hi, guys.
1: Chris.
5: Yes.
1: Okay, you heard the story, right?
5: Elvis, I'm putting my phone on silent.
1: Okay, well, thank you. Whatever you do, don't call Chris. We have fingerprints. Someone's sullying, dirtying our door every day with their hand, their fingerprints. We have fingerprints. How do we figure out whose those fingerprints they are?
5: I do have an old kid home.
2: Yeah!
1: You have an old what at home?
5: Latent prints. We can get the powder and start dusting.
1: Okay. Okay, I'll wait.
2: I have a question.
1: How far do you live from here?
5: What's a crime scene now. We got to preserve the crime scene.
2: Right. Okay.
1: What's your question?
2: So, you know, we see in TV shows all the time that if you take tape and you put tape on the fingerprints and lift it, that's a good way to test. Is that a good way to test or no?
5: That's how you do it.
2: You can do it that way?
5: Well, powder. Uh-huh. You dust it, cleaning it, and then you lift it off with a piece of tape.
1: Well, can we start the collection now? Because they're right there. And I know that whoever is dirtying up our doors with their nasty fingerprints, they're listening to this, they're going to come clean it off while no one's looking, and that will be another crime.
5: Well, here's the question.
1: What's that?
5: If we do find the culprit, what are we doing with them?
1: Humiliating them. We're going to make sure they wash their hands. We're going to have a conversation with them. But it's happening every single day on our beautiful white door.
2: I think it's a woman.
6: Yeah?
2: Yeah, because I put my hand near it to see about, you know, the spread of the paw, and it was close to mine, and I kind of have little hands.
6: Oh.
2: So I think it might be.
1: Do you have little raccoon hands?
2: Yeah, a little raccoon.
1: Well, we got to figure that out. I don't know if it's male, female. I'm not worried about it.
5: This is the greasy finger perpetrator we're looking for.
1: Well, go look at it. No, can you go look at it? We'll keep the mics open.
6: Can we go and get like baby powder and regular Scotch tape and do this?
1: Do you need? You don't need powder yet, do you?
6: Yeah, he said
2: need powder.
6: You need powder to lift up the fingerprint. Yeah.
1: Okay. Well, they're going into the studio now. Diamond, let them know they're on when they come in so they don't use any foul police language.
2: Well, then he said it's
7: cursing.
2: A crime scene.
7: No
2: now.
7: Cursing. Yeah, you're on, Chris.
1: Yeah, well, hold on a second. What's his opinion about the prints?
7: What's your opinion about the prints?
1: Yeah, he can't hear.
8: Yeah, they're dirty.
1: They're dirty. Yeah, we know that, Chris. They're dirty.
8: Hold on. Let me get the flashlight on this.
1: Look at that. He's got a mag light.
8: They are dirty. So their hands were dirty.
1: Yeah. Yes, thank you, Chris.
8: Some swirls in there. There is swirls, which could be an identification.
1: Swirls?
8: Hit.
1: It sounds like an ice cream cone from Dairy Queen.
8: Yeah. So we might be able to get a hit, Elvis.
6: Yeah.
1: You know
6: what
1: I mean?
6: Do it.
1: Gandhi and I are always looking for our next hit.
2: Yep.
1: All right, let's do it. Do whatever it takes.
4: Okay.
1: All right, thank you guys. All right.
6: Yeah.
1: And there you go. We're going to find out who is dirtying up our white doors.
2: Oh, question.
1: Yes, question.
2: As opposed to all of this, don't we just have cameras around? Couldn't we look at the cameras?
1: Yeah, but this is more fun.
2: You're right. Okay.
1: Okay. Yeah, what was your question, Scary?
9: Well, I just want to know, are those ink prints or food grease prints?
2: Because they're black.
1: We don't know.
9: Well, black prints.
1: It looks like someone who was just printed down at the First Precinct.
2: Sort of.
1: And didn't wash their hands.
2: They're very clear, like full prints.
1: It looks almost like it's done on purpose.
2: Yeah.
5: Yeah, they are dirty.
6: Who doesn't wash their hands?
1: Some dirty, foul freak.
5: I don't think it's food.
1: But it looks almost inkish.
5: Inkish or somebody outside playing in the mud and came up to Z100 for some reason.
1: Well, I don't know. Not a lot of mud going on these days. What?
4: Theory. It almost looks like somebody was holding a toner cartridge. Possibly.
5: He's deputized.
1: That, and Scotty B goes to the door every day. Scotty B, if those are your prints, you will be found out.
2: What is he doing?
6: Oh, he's going under his desk.
1: No. He's holding up a toner cartridge. That doesn't mean that's you. No, don't shake it.
0: They leak.
1: I know, but look at your fingers. Are they dirty?
0: Not today, they're not.
2: So it was you?
0: But, you know, I have to go look and see how I open the door. I push the door open with my hands. So. Yeah,
1: okay, see, it's probably him, but I want to find out for sure. What's that, Chris?
5: I think we deputized Nate. That's a good job. It's
1: all right, thank you. Give him a badge. Sit down, Barney Fife. All right, well, Chris, thank you, sir. Thank you. There he is, Chris, on the case. It's always good to have a private dick.
2: Yeah. Oh, God. Hi, Chris.
1: Very nice. Chris, look at that. Chris is running out of here like he's just saved the world.
6: His new statement, Chris on the case.
1: Chris is on the case.
2: I love it. We brought the police officer in, and then Nate solved it. Scotty knew it was him the whole time and just
1: doesn't say anything. We don't know.
0: I'm the public dick.
1: Guys, can we just not ruin it? Us assuming this is not going to hold up in the court of law.
6: No.
2: Okay.
1: We need evidence. Mm-hmm. We need Exhibit A.
9: Yes, and B.
1: And B. We need exhibits. Damn it to hell.
0: Well, I have a very unique print on this finger because of the time that I pulled the shower drain up and I ripped my fingertip off. So we could check that way.
1: Okay. Okay. We're going to do it legitimately. Thank you. I need something that will hold up in court of law.
10: Elvis Duran.
2: Oh, yeah.

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9: Dare I bring up mansplaining?
6: Yes, please.
9: So the other day, when Gandhi and our friend Cheryl Crowley were having lunch together, dinner together, there was a guy at the next table who decided to tell them what it's like to be a woman.
6: Yeah, it was great.
9: How did this conversation get sparked?
6: He was very friendly, and he just sat down and started, you know, like kind of, I think, hitting on some people. And in the process of him doing that, he was talking about how women love him because he knows what women love.
10: Oh, of course he does.
6: So you know
9: he
6: me.
9: Said, did he say those words? I know what women
6: oh,
9: like.
6: Oh, yeah.
9: So listen closely. Learn something, little lady.
6: Without a doubt.
9: Is that what he said?
6: He didn't say little lady, but he was like, oh, let me tell you, women love me because I know what women love.
10: Oh,
6: and
10: gosh.
6: That's important. And what? I was like, by all means, regale me.
9: Well, Danielle, don't you want to hear what women love? Apparently
10: no.
9: This guy knows.
10: I would have laughed my ass off at this
9: right.
10: guy.
9: So what's on his list of things he is aware of that women love?
6: Okay, he will woo you because he knows that women love the Kardashians, purses, a big dinger, a man who takes charge. Being ignored. Women love being ignored, he said.
10: Oh, we do?
6: Yeah, they love it. And they love competing for attention with other women. That is what women love.
10: Oh,
6: and he knows
10: it. We do. We love that. So
9: this makes him the Romeo of all Romeos because he knows that this is what women love. Let's break this down. Okay, all women love purses.
6: I do not.
9: Okay.
6: A lot of them do. I'm not saying that that's not possible, but not every woman is obsessed with purses.
10: I am, but, you know, that's just me. But
9: okay, you like bags.
10: Yeah, but not every woman is.
9: But the thing is, he's saying that he's a great guy for women because he knows that women love purses. Okay.
6: You guys love purses.
9: Women love the Kardashians.
10: Here.
6: No. Nope.
9: Okay.
6: I do not love them.
9: So, Danielle, this guy so far is, he's winning in your book.
10: So far, he's got two for me.
6: Who would have gotten you?
10: Go ahead.
9: He knows that women like a big dinger.
10: Three.
11: Danielle, yes. I mean, nobody walks around wanting a small one.
6: Right. No one wants a small one, but there is
9: That's
6: such
9: not
6: a
9: true.
6: Thing as too big.
10: Yeah. No, there is such a thing.
6: Yeah.
9: I'm assuming there are women that like all sorts of different things.
6: Of course.
9: But,
6: you're right.
9: But for him to say that he is God's gift to women because he knows that all women love big dingers, that's my point.
6: You love this. The Kardashians and a big thing. Okay.
9: And purses.
6: Yeah.
9: He thinks that he does well with women because he knows that women like men who take charge.
10: Not so sure about that.
6: Yeah. And he was saying, you know, ladies, at the end of the day, you want to come home and you want to be treated basically like you just said, Elvis, like a little lady. I'm going to do everything. I'm going to tell you what you want to do. It's great.
10: Oh, thanks.
6: Oh, are you?
10: Thanks. You're going to tell me what to do? Love that.
6: Cool.
10: Yeah. Okay.
6: What do I want to do?
9: He thinks he's God's gift to women because he knows that women like being ignored is what he said.
10: Nope.
6: That is my favorite thing. Opposite.
10: Yeah.
6: Please don't ignore me. I will get very irritated.
9: I would want him to ignore me.
10: Right. That's so ridiculous. So, who the hell told him that?
12: So you come home with a big purse, turn on the Kardashians, show her your dinger, and ignore her. She's all yours.
9: This is why. Don't forget to tell her what to do. This is why he's winning. Yes, Gary.
13: So I disagree vehemently with all the things that of this guy said. However, when it
9: I
13: comes
9: would hope
13: to...
9: you would think
13: yes,
9: that. Yeah.
13: Yes, but when it comes to the ignoring thing, maybe it was a poor choice of words, and maybe it was talking about getting the girl. See... I feel like...
6: Oh, dear God.
10: This here, is we right.
13: I'm not
10: yes.
13: sure.
10: Here we go.
13: Let me mansplain for the mansplain guy on this point only. And that is, I think that this guy is trying to say that if you chase too hard, too quickly, they may run away. Because a lot of times women don't pay attention to...
9: Okay.
12: So we would call that women like a challenge, not to be ignored.
13: The cat and mouse game, you know?
9: I think that works for both men and women.
12: Right.
9: Both men and men and women and women.
13: Right.
6: And let's also be honest, people only say you're giving them too much attention because they're not that attracted to you. Because if somebody is attracted to you, they want all the attention. You can send them the flowers. You can show up and say hi. And they'll be like, oh, it's so romantic. But when they're not attracted to you, then it's creepy.
10: Right.
6: That's the difference.
9: Yeah, and the word ignore means you completely disconnect.
6: Right. Mm-hmm.
9: So, look, you may play whatever you want to call it, hard to get, or, hey, let's take this slow, you know, whatever version of that game you want to play. I get that. But if you just ghost me, that's ignoring me. And right. I think that's really crappy.
10: No, not cool.
9: I don't know. Okay. Am I mansplaining? Maybe I am.
6: Nope, I agree with you on that.
9: Okay, so he also thinks he's God's gift to women because he thinks that women love competing with other women around them.
12: Oh, no. Okay. I got to add to my list now.
10: No, thank you.
6: That Explain is the epitome of the worst mansplain ever, which I think a lot of men think that way, and I could be wrong. I don't want to female-splain, woman-splain, but women don't want to compete with each other. The women that I know in my life, we want to uplift each other and be on a team with one another. Danielle and I do not compete for anything. Maybe like a snack if one of us has to run for it first. But like aside from that, we don't come at each other. None of the women on this show do that. And it's completely wrong that he says all women love that. No, maybe the ones he hangs out with, which don't sound super funny.
10: This guy's a jerk. Was this guy even cute?
6: I don't want to say in case he's listening. I'm sure people think he's handsome.
9: Yes. Okay, but that's... God, well, he's just negated all that. Well. But all I'm saying is this. If a guy feels the need to tell you why he is successful with women,
6: right.
9: And here's my list, that really tells you a lot right there, doesn't it?
10: Yeah,
6: absolutely. And all I could think the whole time was, I wonder what the guys on this show think women love, because that would be hilarious. We already know what Scary thinks.
9: I'll tell you what I think, because you told us. Mm-hmm. I think you love the things that you have been very clear about. Yes. You like a guy with a sense of humor.
6: Absolutely.
9: Now, I'm not trying to mansplain and tell you what I think. I'm telling you that because you have said that to us. We listened to what you said.
6: I appreciate that about you. That is true. I think women enjoy having somebody around who makes them laugh, somebody who makes them feel comfortable in their skin. I think anybody, man or woman or other, believes that they want to be around people who make them feel good, make them feel good about themselves, make them feel like they're a better version of themselves. Not this, like, I'm going to ignore you. You have to keep up with me. We're going to play this stupid game. I don't think a lot of people really like that.
10: If you're ignoring me, I'm not sure that's making me feel good about myself.
9: No. Well, he thinks that. All right, let me give you another one, I believe.
6: Yes.
9: Let me mansplain some more.
6: No, please,
12: there's more. Oh, wow, okay.
10: Great.
9: Yeah. I believe that you would really, really appreciate being listened to.
6: Absolutely.
10: Oh, yes.
6: Okay.
10: You've made
9: that very clear as well.
10: Yeah. Mm-hmm.
6: Yeah, so I actually was dating somebody for a while, and you know me, I don't want to get married. That is not my thing. I am not a marriage hater. It's just not for me. And we were dating for a long time. All the women at his workplace were telling him, dude, you got to get her a ring or she's leaving. You got to do it. And I would say to him, please don't listen to those other women at work. Listen to the woman in the home. That's me. I don't want a ring. Don't do that. And it was just always this thing. They told me again that I got to get you a ring. I was like, no, ugh, so annoying.
9: There you go. Mm-hmm. Any other mansplainers in the room?
12: No, I'm just trying to keep track of all the things I need to do so that a woman will like me. So I need to
6: ignore her.
12: All right, here we go. So make sure I got this right. I need to come home. I need to have another woman with me for her to compete with. Hand her a purse. Tell her what to do. Turn on the Kardashians. Show her my dinger. And then ignore her.
10: Yes. Yep.
12: Of course, she's all mine.
9: According to that guy, I say you do the opposite of what he's saying.
12: Opposite of all that.
9: Let's go talk to Liz on line 24. Hey, Liz.
0: Hi, how are you?
9: We're doing well. So you heard about this mansplaining guy that was across the restaurant from Gandhi and her friend Cheryl. But you said your brother actually mansplained something about what he knows about women. Yes. And it must drive you a little crazy, right?
0: Oh, absolutely. I think my brother is a total player. He probably wouldn't say the same, but he treats women poorly, and he is adamant that that is what gets them interested.

0: Yes.
1: Very well put. Liz, you have crafted your sentence brilliantly, and we love you. Thank you for listening to us. You have a good day, okay?
2: Do you think some women will be like, oh, you know what? I can change him. He might have treated me like crap, but I'm going to get him to treat me better, and I'm going to change this guy.
1: There's that.
3: Of course, I think that happens.
1: Yeah, I don't know. Look, you know, one thing we're all in search of, I must mansplain, is happiness and the feeling of being appreciated and loved. And, you know, sometimes you got to reevaluate how you're mining for that. Is it really working out to your favor? Are you really going to get the person that you truly deserve that way? Mm. Well, you know, these are lessons you have to learn on your own. But having a guy in a restaurant mansplaining it to you, say, well, here's, little lady, here's the list of rules.
4: Let me tell you what you like. Okay. I love this.
1: And there you have it.
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7: That morning rush already getting underway on the Dodge Expressway, I-80. Starting to see a little extra traffic between 680 and 480, mostly right around 84th Street. 156th remains closed from F Street to Hillsdale. It's going to be the Zirinsky Lake entrance a little bit south of there. And 84th Harrison to Giles, that road work continues. That's a look at your roads. I'm Melissa Chapman.
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3: Hey, before we get into horoscopes, do you have names in your phone that aren't their accurate name for the... for the person, the phone number?
4: Most of my names, actually. The closer I am to you, the weirder your name gets.
3: Okay. Or you can sometimes, if you want to mask who it really is, you give them another name.
5: I've done that.
4: Yeah.
3: Asking for a friend.
6: Okay. Yeah, but I've done that, and then I forget what name I mask their name as. And so then I can't find the phone number.
3: Okay. There are a few celebrity types that we know, right? Mm-hmm. We all know. Mm-hmm. But I don't want to put their name in there in case someone gets into my phone. I don't know why. Whatever.
6: Right.
3: Oh. So I don't know how to find them. I don't know. I don't know what I put them under.
7: Lisa on my phone. Her first name is Dat, D-A-T, and last name is Bitch. So, and I'm like, call Dat Bitch. It calls
6: awful.
7: Lisa.
6: You know, I'm
3: really
6: nice guy.
3: All right. I was just kind of curious. Let's get into the horoscopes. Producer Sam, who are you doing them with today?
5: I'm going to do them with Carl. That's what I call Danielle.
3: I know. Horoscopes with Dat Bitch.
6: All right. It's Usher's birthday today, guys. Happy birthday to Usher. Libra, trying to keep everyone comfortable is leaving you completely drained. Prioritize yourself for once. Your days are 7.
5: Scorpio, something between you and someone else shifts in a way that feels significant, and it probably is. Your days are 9.
6: Hey, Sagittarius, that long shot you never stop believing in shows its first real sign of life today. Your days are 8.
5: Ooh, Capricorn, a career moment arrives today that is a direct result of years of refusing to quit. Good for you. Take it all in. Your days are 10.
6: Aquarius, you bring something to the table nobody else thought of, and the room genuinely cannot look away. Your days are 8.
5: Hey, Pisces, you are feeling things that do not entirely belong to you today. Get some space and sort out what's actually yours. Your days are 6.
6: My fellow Aries, you spot an opening and move on it before anyone else even sees it. That instinct is your superpower. Your days are 9.
5: Ooh, Taurus, something new you try almost on a whim turns out to come surprisingly naturally. So keep going. Your days are 7.
6: Gemini, a subject you knew nothing about a week ago is now something you can't stop thinking about. Your days are 8.
5: Ooh, Cancer, the mood is not great, and you know it. Give yourself some room before it bleeds into everything else. Your days are 5.
6: Leo, you walk into a room and lift the entire energy of it without even trying. That is all you today. Your day is a 9.
5: And finally, Virgo, done and out the door is better than perfect and sitting at your desk. Send it. Your days are 6, and those are your Wednesday morning horoscopes.
8: You know, you are doing something every day that's sucking the soul right out of you. You know, seriously. Mm. We were reading an article. Listen to the title of the article. Your soul is slowly dying because you're doing these 5 boring things.
6: Oh, geez.
8: I'm like, oh, dear.
6: That's great.
8: I was afraid to open it, knowing that all 5 of them are probably all I do. Because I don't think I have a soul, do I, Nate?
9: Depending on the day.
6: Oh, damn.
10: Wow.
6: Damn.
8: Here we go. Gandhi actually pointed this out to me. Your soul is slowly dying doing these 5 boring things. Mm. Not traveling.
6: Oh, that I can see.
8: Talk about it.
11: I mean, you got to get out. And you don't have to travel abroad. You don't have to leave the country. There's so much in this country, as we learned doing our off-the-grid trip. You can take a day trip. Just go somewhere where you're not every day. Mm. You learn something every day being in a different place.
8: It's true.
11: Yeah.
8: You know, the other day, it was Saturday morning. It was a beautiful morning. I got up early. I started walking around the city. I went for a 2.5-hour walk in New York City. Because, you know, this is one of those places where if you go for a walk, you're actually traveling.
11: Yes.
8: But you're going to a whole different world less than a 30-minute away.
11: It is so different. Every little borough is so different from the other. So that's true.
8: So the excuses for not traveling, I can't take off time from work. It costs too much. I may get sick from some disease that's floating around. They're saying that if you're not traveling, you really are in idle mode, right?
11: Right. 2 hours. You can drive 2 hours to somewhere else. Take a bus. Walk somewhere, like you said. You can do it.
8: Okay, here's another one. And by the way, I'll explain in a moment. Your soul is dying if you're mowing the yard without headphones.
11: Okay. Oh, how specific.
6: Then my son's soul will live forever. Because
8: exactly.
6: Spencer?
8: There's a reason behind this. Because mowing the yard or any mindless thing you do, you don't really have to think. It's like making sausage, as they call it. Mm-hmm. If you're doing that without listening to music or listening to a story or something, it's a waste of your time.
11: Or your favorite morning show.
8: Yeah, there's that. Mm-hmm. So your soul is dying if you're mowing the yard without headphones.
11: Because it's just wasted time. There's nothing worse than wasting your time.
6: A good Audible book is good.
8: Absolutely.
6: While you're mowing. Oops.
8: The third one on the list of five things that are killing your soul. Complaining. Let's talk to Nate about that.
6: Oh, my God.
0: Really? Really?
8: Exactly. You can hear it in his stern voice. Yeah, complaining.
11: And I don't think people are saying never complain and always be, you know, toxically positive. I think it's more about don't complain if you don't have ways to try and fix it. If you don't have attempts at a solution or if you're not trying to reach a solution, just mindless complaining and talking crap about other people. There's nothing to benefit from that.
8: Okay, well, we could all learn. I guess we should start working on that one.
11: I talk crap with a purpose.
8: Yes, you do.
6: My mom was complaining yesterday and she actually stopped herself and said, I know I complain too much.
8: What was she complaining about?
6: Everything.
8: Okay, well, let's talk about it.
6: Yeah.
8: Things we complain about. Someone who walks up to you and goes, oh, God, this country is just falling apart.
6: Oh, yeah.
8: Right. Okay. What are you going to do about it?
6: Right. There's nothing you can do.
8: These are the people that come at you online, just bitching and moaning and screaming. Yeah. Nothing gets solved.
11: Mm-hmm. Right.
8: My groceries cost too much. Okay. I'm sick of my life. All right. Well, we need to work on that.
11: Yeah. Right. Let's fix it.
8: Exactly. So complaining. Your soul is dying if you're wasting time complaining.
6: My mom complained about that. We were driving in pouring rain. She was complaining about that. I was like, Mom, I don't.
7: You can't change that.
6: We can just pull over.
8: And my favorite one on this list that you gave us, mm-hmm. Gandhi, the five things that are sucking your soul into a death hole. Mm-hmm. Not cooking your own dinner. Opting for takeout, mm-hmm. drive through.
6: Yeah, no, I don't agree with
8: putting
6: that.
8: Putting something frozen in the oven.
11: Right.
8: And just letting it cook itself.
11: And even in that one, it goes a little deeper and says, and if you're going to go and, you know, leave the house and get food, do it with a friend. Make it an experience. Enjoy yourself. Don't just bring food home that's already not good for you. Not cook, not live, and just eat, you know, sodium or whatever it is.
8: Oops. Exactly.
11: Same. My soul must be dead.
8: Get into the kitchen and slice some onion, saute some garlic. Let's get going. Mm. I did it this weekend. It felt so good.
11: Yep.
8: And that was actually number four. I have a fifth one.
11: Okay.
8: Your soul is dying if you don't get a pet. Now, look.
6: This one's so hard. What if you're allergic to everything?
8: Yeah. You could be allergic or you just don't have the time that a pet requires. Yeah. I get that.
11: Fish tank.
6: Yeah, maybe a turtle.
8: For those of you know what, turtles.
6: I kind of want a turtle. I haven't told my husband yet.
8: It's a living creature. You can look that turtle in the eye.
6: Yeah.
8: You know what I'm saying?
11: And it might outlive you.
6: That's true.
8: Having a pet is so powerful for your mental health. And I love my dogs last night. Oh my God. I was thinking about it. I couldn't hug them enough. Because I know they look me in the eye and they just stare at me. I know that they love me. They like me in their own, you know, dog way. But having a pet is...
6: Yeah. And pets don't judge. Like, they don't care. Like, you can look like crap. You can feel like crap. You know, they love you no matter what. Doesn't matter what kind of day you had. They still love you.
11: It's just so fascinating. Animals are fascinating. And, like, I look at my sister's dog all the time, and I'm just like, wow, there's this little thing that lives in the house that is just a completely different species. Mm. We all coexist and love each other. I love it so much.
8: And there you go. So these things are sucking your soul.
11: Yep.
8: There's just five. You can think of your own. What are you doing today? You know... Do this. It's a hard thing to remember to do, but all day today, be aware of what you're doing. Like every once in a while, stop and go, wait, what am I doing right now? You know, you'll answer your questions right there. Am I in idle mode? Am I in neutral? And some people would say, and there's an argument for, well, it's good to like just stop down every once in a while.
11: Yeah, every once in a while.
8: Okay. Then start back up.
11: Yep. But mindless, I think the soul sucking thing is mindlessly scrolling through any type of social media. Give yourself a limit. Limit yourself with that kind of stuff.
6: Oh, my gosh. Because you can go down a rabbit hole and then 6 hours later, you're like, what did I do with my time?
8: Last night, sitting on the couch, waiting for the Yankee game to not come on.
6: Yeah.
8: And I was like going through all these videos on Instagram. And then Max, my schnauzer, came over and started poking me with his paw, like pet me.
6: Yeah.
8: And I went, you know what? You're right. I put the phone down. And I made love to my dogs.
6: Aw,
11: that took a turn.
8: It did. Anyway, make every moment of your day count.
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1: Yo, what's going on? This is Drizzy Drake.
2: Hey, this is Demi Lovato with Elvis Duran in the morning show.
3: Let's go around the room. My favorite part of the show. I'm so excited. What's on the minds of people in the room? And if someone else does an around the room topic that's similar to yours, you have to change your topic.
4: Oh, wow.
5: Okay.
4: So we're not all staying on the same topic like we've done in the past. We're doing different for sure. Okay.
3: There's no theme. It's not a thematic around the room. All right. So if someone starts talking
6: about food. Can I start first?
3: It's okay. Nate's riding shotgun. All right, go, Nate.
6: Okay, so Elvis, I texted you about this just the other day. I was watching. This is anybody that's worried if your phone is listening? It is. So I was watching a TV show, and in this TV show, the characters in the show start singing this old song, King of the Road. Do you know the song, Elvis?
3: Dun, dun,
6: dun, dun, King of the Road. Exactly. So the show finishes. I go to Instagram because we're all hardwired to just go to Instagram. The very first reel is somebody with a video synced up to King of the Road.
3: Mm-hmm.
4: What?
6: It is listed. There's no way I would have had that in my feed. I never picked up my phone and searched for anything. It heard the TV show and it found the video. How crazy is this? It's listening. Everything.
3: Is anyone surprised?
4: No, not at all.
3: No. Could it have been a coincidence?
6: No way.
4: It could have been a coincidence. It probably wasn't.
6: 1,000,000%, no.
3: It could have been.
4: You can't say 1,000,000%,
6: It was a video synced up to a painting of somebody had the King of the Road lyrics painted on a painting. Mm. And it was...
3: Well,
6: I don't know. So just
3: we all agree that the phones are listening.
4: Yeah, I think everything's listening. I mean, we were talking not too long ago about a CIA agent, ex-CIA agent, who said, yeah, your TVs are watching you and are listening to you far more than you think. We tap into them.
2: It's crazy.
4: God. Yep.
3: So it's not where... Legally, there has to be a light on.
4: No, not on the TV. No. It's not when they want to get in.
3: Hmm.
4: Yep.
3: God, the stuff my TV has seen.
4: I feel bad for the CIA agent on the other side because I'm like, you are so bored and probably disgusted right now. So,
3: that is true.
4: Good luck.
3: All right. Danielle, you can do any around the room, but you can't talk about being listened to or watched.
7: No. I'm just going to tell you a joke. Now, I don't know why I find this joke funny. It's probably not, but it popped up on Instagram and I started cracking up. Ready? Wife, I'm having heart surgery. Husband, I know. Wife, I love you. Husband, I love you much more. After surgery, when the wife woke up, only her father was next to her. Wife, where is he? Father, you don't know? Who gave you the heart? Wife, what? And she starts crying. Father, I'm just kidding. He went to the bathroom. I don't know why.
4: That's so funny. Damn it, Danielle.
3: Damn, Danielle.
4: Danielle.
3: Maybe it was in the delivery. I don't know.
7: Why? I don't know why I found that so funny, but I did.
3: Danielle. All right. Well, we're on a roll now. So we're going to go to Froggy. Froggy, you cannot talk about being watched or listened to by your phone or TV, and you cannot tell a bad joke.
8: Okay. All right. So you guys always think that I'm the problem in my relationship, but I want to let you know what happened.
3: We know you are. Yep. We know you are.
8: I'm not, and I'll tell you why.
7: Okay.
8: I'm fast asleep. I mean, I am fast asleep. And in my sleep, I hear, are you awake? Are you awake? Hey, are you awake? And I'm like, well, obviously I didn't answer you the first of the four times you asked me. So then I'm like, what? What do you want? I can't sleep. Will you switch sides of the bed with me? Maybe if I switch sides of the bed, I'll be able to go to sleep. I got up in the middle of the night and switched sides of the bed with this weirdo, and she still couldn't sleep. 2 hours later, wakes me up. Hey, can we switch back? It didn't work. I'm telling you, I'm not the problem here. I'm not the problem.
3: All right. All right, we'll give you this one.
8: Thank you.
3: Crazy.
4: I mean, even a broken clock is right twice a day. So you gotta give him
8: who does that? Who wakes you up to switch sides of the bed? Like, go to some other bed.
3: All right, there you go. There's Froggy's submission from around the room. All right, Scotty B., our special guest. You can talk about anything, but you cannot talk about anyone waking you up in the middle of the night wanting to switch sides of the bed because they can't sleep. You cannot tell a very bad joke like Danielle did. And you can't follow Nate's lead by being recorded, listened to, or watched by your phone or TV. Go.
9: Don't worry. None of the above. So this just happened to me. I have a complaint for big vending. So I went into the kitchen here.
7: Oh, my gosh. No one else is doing this.
9: What? It has nothing to do with stupid money. I don't like the fact that vending machines have both drinks and snacks in the same machine because I bought the Ritz peanut butter crackers and they're cold. I had to put them in my pants. No, what? I don't want cold snacks.
6: Actually, I'll agree with you on this one. I hate cold snacks. Yeah.
3: Okay.
9: Nobody wants cold Doritos. I mean, they shouldn't be a combo machine like that. It shouldn't be allowed.
3: I was wondering why I was feeling cookies in your pants.
0: Now I know.
9: Yeah.
0: Okay, Scotty B is about big vending machines. Oh, big vending.
9: Yeah.
0: Separate
9: drinks,
0: refrigeration, and room temperature.
9: That's okay. Correct.
0: Right. All right, so you can't talk about that. You can't talk about Froggy's topic of switching sides in the middle of the night with your partner because they can't sleep. You can't tell a bad joke like Danielle. And you cannot talk about being watched or listened to by your phone or your TV from Nate. That means we go to Gandhi. Gandhi, go.
4: Hello. All right, I am concerned about a faction of the gay community, and I feel like you all should be as well because allegedly...
0: Why? What do we do? What do we do?
4: The Bears are disappearing. I'm sad about this. I don't know if you guys read, but apparently all of the GLP-1s are making the bear community vanish. They're turning into otters, which is thinner, hairy men. And the bears who are not taking it are saying, we feel so left out. Where are the rest of us? We used to be this big community that supported each other, and we were all about being a little chubbier and fuzzy, and now they're gone. And I feel bad for them. Is this true, Elvis Duran?
0: You know what? The population is decreasing in size.
4: Ugh.
0: And that would include the bears. They go to the bear conventions.
4: Wow. Save the bears!
0: Save the bears. So if you're a big old gay bear, your fellow gay bears are extinct. they're gone.
7: Wait a minute, and if they get too skinny, is it just all fur and you don't see anything
0: else? It's just a big skinny lump of fur. All right, so be careful there. Okay, very good. That's a word to the wise, the bear wise. It's the same as, you know, less people are driving, less women are driving big motorcycles. So the Dykes on Bikes community seems to be evaporating.
4: Oh, my God. What is happening? This is terrible.
0: I know. Come
5: they
0: on,
5: all
0: let's
5: got
0: get back.
5: Subarus. That's why.
0: Oh, yeah. Okay. Let's get back to basics. Subarus. Did we get everyone?
10: I didn't go yet.
5: Scary.
0: Nate did. Oh, okay. Scary.
10: Yeah.
0: You cannot talk about how the gay community is disappearing because the bears are disappearing through GLP-1s. You can't talk about what Nate talked about, being watched by your TV or your phone or listened to. You cannot tell a bad joke like Danielle. You cannot talk about switching sides with your significant other during sleep like Froggy did. And I think that's everything.
4: Yes.
0: Oh, yeah. Big vending. Scotty B. You can't talk about getting cold snacks out of a vending machine that also sells cold drinks. What do you have left?
10: Unpopular opinion.
7: Oh, God.
10: I think restaurants should reserve the right to ban kids under a certain age from eating there. And we know that there are some that... Yeah. Hear me out for a second. So a couple of years ago, we talked about Nettie Spaghetti in Tinton Falls, New Jersey. They banned kids under the age of like 10 years old. And there were Facebook groups that were created, and they were protested. People were so upset about it. They're like, this is going to fail. This is going to slap them right back in the face. It'll never work. People are boycotting. Well, years later, Nettie Spaghetti is still thriving in Tinton Falls. A friend of mine went the other day, and it was a fabulous experience. And you know what? Sometimes you just need to ban kids under 10 years old from your restaurant because you got your own restaurants to go to. I'm sorry. I know the parent community is coming at me right now, but we should be able to dine in peace at certain places. Let's have our moment. Let's have our places.
0: Okay, I'm watching the phones. No one's calling to complain.
10: No. There's someone out there that's going to slide into my DMs. Some troll is going to be like, how dare you say that, Scary? Kids, because apparently, you know, you have everywhere else. Let's have a couple of restaurants to ourselves. That's all.
0: Okay. Okay, check the phones again. Anyone calling to complain about
7: Nobody's calling. No.
0: All right, maybe the phones are broken today. Okay. It's a phone issue. I don't know. I bet a lot of people do agree with you. I bet a lot of parents are going, okay, I get it.
7: Yeah,
0: fine.
7: I get it. I totally get it.
4: I get it, too. Well,
10: this place has the word spaghetti in its title, so you want to bring your kids there because kids love spaghetti. But you can't. Sorry.
7: I never heard of Spaghetti Teddy. What's it?
10: No, it's Nettie's Spaghetti. Oh, it's Tinton Falls, New Jersey.
7: I'm sorry.
4: Or Spaghetti Teddy.
0: Now, if you eliminate me and my kids of Spaghetti Teddy, that's a different thing. All right. So you're saying that kids love spaghetti. How do you know that?
10: Because it's spaghetti. It's
7: That's
10: spaghetti.
7: What he uses to lure them into the white
4: oh,
7: van.
4: Oh, God.
3: Oh, my God.
7: Spaghetti. Hey, little boy.
3: Oh, my God, Danielle.
7: Sorry.
3: This has gone really bad. All right, so if we had anyone after you, Scary, I don't think anyone would... would try to copy your around the room submission.
7: Thank you.
6: No
7: You're alone on a hill.
3: So I think we're all good. We went around the room. Are we done? Are we
6: yeah.
3: dizzy?
6: Yes.
3: Okay. Yeah.
5: Hello?
3: Yeah. Hello, lady.
11: Come on.
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13: That morning rush definitely underway. Heavy traffic on the Dodge Expressway. I-80 already starting to see some slowdowns, especially right around 84th. You have a stalled and disabled vehicle on I-80 eastbound at about 60th and then inside left shoulder. And also watch for delays due to construction. Northbound 132nd, Eagle Run to Maple. You've got lane restrictions there. That's a look at your roads. I'm Lucy Chapman.
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17: Omaha weather.
18: Increasing clouds into the afternoon and another cool day with a high of 60 and a northeast wind at 5 to 15 miles per hour. 30% chance of a shower after 6 p.m. with a low of 53. And then rounds of rain Thursday morning into the afternoon. Clouds otherwise and a high of 55 with a strong north wind. From the First Alert 6 Weather Center, I'm Senior Chief Meteorologist Rusty Lohr.
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24: I had a whole list of things to talk about today. Let's see. Bad sex with a coworker.
25: Oh.
24: Let's see.
26: Oh. It wasn't that bad when we did it. Stop.
24: Yes, it was. It was awful.
25: It was terrible.
24: Too much. Hey, kind of on a serious note, have you ever had to tell someone to stay away from you for good? Like, have you ever come to like a point in your relationship with someone, a friendship, right? Mm-hmm. And you're like, this person is toxic. I don't have room for them in my mind or in my heart. I don't have the whatever to deal with them.
25: I had to do it because someone stepped over the boundaries. So I was very close friends with this guy, and Sheldon and I were dating. And at one point, I think he knew Sheldon and I were getting serious. And so he took it upon himself to tell me how he felt about me and write me a letter and all this stuff. And it got to the point where I said, we can no longer be friends because you stepped over that boundary and Sheldon wasn't comfortable and I wasn't comfortable. And the saddest part is that we were so close. We were such friends. And
24: I
25: haven't talked since. But, I mean, you know, he unfortunately did something he probably shouldn't have done.
24: Wow, that sounds serious.
25: Yeah, yeah.
24: Well, what if it's just through a life of separation? I have a friend who had a cousin in the family and they haven't seen this cousin in a long time. And then out of nowhere, they said, let's call him, see if he wants to come over. And the guy said, you know what? Let's just stay away from each other for good. We really have nothing in common.
25: Oh, wow.
24: You could easily just say, no, I'm busy.
25: Yeah.
24: You know what I'm saying? but no, it was like, we have nothing in common. I really don't have any room in my heart or in my head for you. I'm so busy.
25: Yeah.
24: So let's not worry about it. Let's just agree to go separate ways.
25: I think that can definitely happen.
24: You know, could, and it is kind of a clean way of taking care of it. Like, okay, done.
25: It is. And I think at certain points in your life, you do have less in common with people that you had things in common with at one point. If you have kids and they don't, or if, you know, they move and you don't. I mean, there's all kinds of things that happen in life.
24: All right. I have a list of people I want to do this to.
25: Would you want me to call them for you?
24: And none of them are in this room. Yeah, if you could make a phone call for me. This is one of those things in life. I mean, do you really, I don't know, do you really want to cut it off cleanly like that? But then you never have to worry about it again, or you feel like a schmuck. You're like, man, never mind. I'll just run away from them every time they text me.
25: And Melody is called. Oh, sorry. I feel like most of the time it's one person calling the breaks, not both people.
24: Probably, yeah. Okay, Melody from Jacksonville is on line 20. You actually had a friend break up with you. Is that true?
0: It is. Oh.
24: What happened?
0: I had she was a super good friend, and I just had a span of years where a lot was going on. Like, my mom passed away. She was there. I danced in her living room the night before my mom's funeral. We've had sick kids together, blah, blah, blah. But then she was just like, after a while, she just said, you have too much. And she had smaller children after, you know, she had like another baby. And so she was just like, I can't do it anymore. She was like, I can't handle my own stuff with my own special needs child and my new baby and yours. And so she was just like, let me sit back and let me like deal with my life. And then when I'm ready, I'll give you a call.
24: Okay. Well, wow. So question, did she drop her other friends, or was it you in particular? You just brought too much angst into her life or something? I mean, how did she explain that?
0: She didn't. She sent me a text message and she was like, let me be honest. And so I don't know. I gave her, you know, that time. I just didn't respond back. I was just like, okay, well, if she loves me, weird. Yeah.
24: That's going to be weird. Did that make you feel like, okay, what did I, it made you start processing it. Like, what did I do wrong?
25: Right. Here?
24: I don't know.
0: Yeah. Or how can I be a better friend? How about that?
25: Okay. Yeah. See, it's good that that's how you took it and you weren't like so pissed off and angry. Like, if you took it that way and thinking like, okay, maybe I did do something.
0: Thankfully, exactly. I have a good self-esteem.
24: Right. And you probably have other friends in your circle, so you're fine. You're good.
0: Yes. Yeah, I do. I have a couple other friends. I have purposeful friends. How about that?
24: Yeah. That's very important. Yeah. And, you know, keep in mind, she could be going through something that we just don't understand. So right. I don't know. Anyway, well, Melody, sorry you got dumped. It's going to be okay. But you sound like you're totally fine. And so I like hearing that in your voice. That's cool. And thanks for listening to us.
0: Of course. I do every morning.
24: Thank you. Have a good day. You know, because right now I'm thinking, you know, a lot of us are coming out of the pandemic. During pandemic, we just shut it down, right?
25: Yeah.
24: Then all of a sudden, all the pressures are back. The calendar's starting to fill up again. More people have expectations for us. And we're just accustomed to sitting on the couch and just being independent, right?
25: Oh, my gosh.
24: And living in our own little bubble, on our own little island. So I have found that since life is starting to come back, it's a little frustrating. And I don't have the space in my life for a lot of the things and a lot of the people that want that space.
25: Yep.
24: So this is interesting. Yeah, what's up, Frog?
26: Elvis, have you ever gotten upset with somebody and said something that you probably didn't mean?
24: Me? Never.
26: So we all know the person that I was friends with, and I had a disagreement with her, and I told her, I don't ever want to talk to you again. That was about 10 years ago. We never spoke again after that conversation, ever. She took me up on that offer. That was it.
25: Well, yeah.
26: And at that time, I meant it, but I didn't think it was going to go that way, and it did. And so you got to be careful when you tell somebody, hey, I'll never want to talk to you again. They might take you up on that. So be careful when you do that.
25: I would hope you don't say that unless you mean it.
24: Yeah. Don't shoot that bullet unless you want to hit the target. Right. You know what I'm saying? I see that. Yeah.
26: I did.
24: I don't know. I just see the beauty in cutting it off cleanly. If you know that they're not going to serve any purpose in your life in the future, and you really aren't going to really want to be there for them if, God forbid, they do have an issue.
25: Right.
24: So you got to find a way to let it go before it gets nasty. Hey, Kristen is on line 22. Had to go her separate ways from someone. The problem was it was her neighbor. That's really close to home, right, Kristen?
1: A little. Like right next door. Hi, guys.
25: Hi.
24: A lot. Hi. That's got to be very, very, very, very strenuous on you, having a neighbor you cut off. So things were just not going like you wanted them to go as far as a friendship goes?
1: We had in like a 3-year history, a couple where she sort of just went off on me for different. And I'm a very kind person and stuff. But then one Christmas, she left and sort of told me that and said she had a dog sitter, so it was over a dog, and I didn't see anyone go by, so I spent my time just sort of going over there. I had a key to her house and making sure, and still didn't see anyone coming by. And then I confronted her with it very nicely over text message, just saying this is not acceptable. You know, some people, you know, in so many words, you shouldn't have a dog. So she took offense to that, and there it goes. And she told me that, you know, stay out of her business, and she has enough friends. And I said, cool, I'll put your key in your mailbox.
24: And that was it?
25: That was it.
1: Sort of. And we, you know, we'll be out working in the yard at the same time and sort of, you know, just ignoring another human person.
24: That's great. Yeah, that is very, very somewhat uncomfortable.
25: The way she laughs about it.
24: Yeah, but when you have them as a neighbor, that's a whole new concept. Yep. Like, wow. But look, you know, you just don't see it eye to eye. Just because we're both humans doesn't mean we hate each other. It's just we're just not supposed to be around each other. We're not meant to be friends. And as soon as you can buy into that fact and that concept, you're good. Let it go. It's like, okay, we just weren't meant to be. I have one friend from my past. It's the same thing, Kristen, not a neighbor. But we just agree. We agreed that we're never going to agree on anything. We don't have the same expectations from life and this and that. So we said, let's just call it a day. And actually, it was relieving to be able to just let each other go. I don't know. Well, good luck with that. Either you move or you just see her out there gardening every day. What are you going to do, you know?
1: Right, but I just need to say that if anything happened, I would go to her rescue if needed. I mean, I'm not that crass, but...
24: Right.

0: Good for you.
1: Good for you, Lainey. Yeah. Yeah, we've had a lot of texts from people saying if my husband had a best friend who was a woman, I could not handle that. So
0: I wonder why.
1: There's something in it.
2: My husband and I have had this conversation, and I have told him that I don't think it would be an issue on my end. But, of course, until you're in the situation, it's really hard to know.
1: Right. So. There you go. All right. Huh. Well, thank you, Lainey. You and your best friend of 30 years.
2: Thank you so much. Have a great one.
1: Yeah, I don't know.
0: I don't think it would bother me at all. Okay, cool.
3: As long as you knew it was totally platonic, because I have been in a situation where I thought it was platonic and the other person wound up writing me a letter saying that they didn't want it to be platonic and that was a problem and I had to stop talking to them.
4: Wow. Danielle, yeah. I thought you were going to talk about
3: that. Oh, sorry, Frog. Sorry.
1: Oh, wow. You're so busted.

0: the Morning Show.
1: Interesting call from Lindsay. Good morning, Lindsay. Thanks for listening today. How you doing?
2: Good morning, lady. Hello, lady.
1: Well, hello,
2: good morning. How are you?
1: Good morning, lady. Works too. So why were you on a school bus so early in the morning? Are you a driver?
2: I transport kids as my full-time job, and my dad's also a bus driver and stuff, and I got in early this morning to do my bus check, and when I walked in to my boss's office, there were pictures of seats on one of the school buses, and there are penises drawn all over the seat.
1: Okay, so obviously...
3: Teenage boys.
1: Yeah, so obviously, and I'm sure girls were involved too.
4: Sure.
1: So it's an equal opportunity art project. So you're saying that these students, I guess middle school age students, right?
2: They're all actually, it's middle school and high school combined. And they're actually all boys. They're about 15 seats just covered on all different kinds of penises.
1: Right. Describe some of the penises you saw.
2: There was one that had biceps growing out of it.
3: Wow.
1: How do I get that?
2: There was one that was driving the Oscar Mayer Wienermobile. That one was my favorite one.
3: Okay. That makes total sense.
1: Can we try to think positively about this for just a moment? Even though they totally wrecked these school bus seats with their, I guess, Sharpie-drawn penises.
3: Yeah.
1: You know, they're very artistic.
3: Yes.
1: I mean, they're getting creative with their penises.
3: I think we should appreciate the creativity. Encourage it. Yep.
1: Yeah,
2: what's funny is my boss also took a step further and grabbed all the camera footage from the buses and printed out all the kids' faces that
3: busted.
2: Did it.
3: Oh,
2: yeah, they are busted, and the parents are all going to get the bills in the mail, and they're also being sent the pictures of what their kids did.
5: Oh, damn.
1: Wow. Okay.
3: So to the parents in the room, so really just Danielle, I guess.
1: And Froggy.
3: And Froggy and Scott. If you guys got a call from your school saying, hey, your kid drew a penis with biceps on it, and here's the footage. How do you not laugh at that?
6: I know. Well, after I stopped laughing, then I sit him down and have a conversation. He doesn't see me laughing about it.
3: Okay.
6: That happens between myself and my husband.
3: Okay.
6: And then I sit him down and say, obviously, that's not something we can do. We don't do that.
1: You know, Daddy and I love you, son, but, you know, drawing bicep featuring penises on the school bus is a bit much. Yes, Nate.
5: I don't want to see some of these.
1: Why do you?
5: Can you send us some pictures?
1: See, what I would do is, ready?
3: Yes.
1: I would take those seats intact out of those buses. I would make an art installation out of them.
3: Mm-hmm. Absolutely.
1: You know what I'm saying?
3: Make some money. Make your money back.
1: Well, I mean, it may not be something you sell ever.
6: Yeah, but.
1: But I would love walking by an art gallery in New York City. You look in the window and go, whoa, double take. Those are bus seats with penises.
6: Yeah.
1: I would go in.
6: So these penises were not on like a piece of paper and they put the paper. They actually took the thing and wrote on the seats.
5: Yeah. We call
2: all
5: it vandalism.
2: Yes.
6: Wow. Yeah.
2: Oh,
6: that's not good.
7: I kind of want bed sheet prints of this, of that entire panel.
6: You want to sleep with penises on you at night?
1: Sure, why not?
3: A lot of people do.
1: I know, but the whole point is you can't just be penises. It's the fact that they're drawn on school bus seats.
6: Right, that's the problem.
5: Right.
1: That's the art.
6: We don't do that.
1: Right there.
5: That's where I would correct as a parent, is that I don't care that you did it. It's where you did it. On the school bus seat is not the proper place.
1: Where is the proper place, Froggy,
5: listen, if you want to get a notebook and draw penises in the notebook for the rest of your life, if that's what you want to do to be creative, then do it. That's fine. I don't want to shut down your creativity.
1: But no one's going to see that. The whole point is you want people to see it.
5: But not on a school bus seat.
6: No, not on a school
5: bus. That's where we have to redirect creativity to another place.
6: I don't know. You think these kids are going to get detention? Probably not expelled. Would you get expelled for penis drawing on seats? I don't know.
3: How much money are we talking?
1: Well, Lindsay, are they going to get in trouble other than the parents have to pay for the seats?
2: Oh, yeah. Like, the schools are going to be notified of the kids, and I'm sure they'll be written up, and it'll go further.
3: Yeah. What if you gave them a chance at redemption and gave them a bunch of Sharpies and said, how can you creatively and beautifully change these and cover them up?
1: Or
2: I wish it would be like that, but these are brand, like, we just got these buses in, like, not even 6 months ago.
6: Oh, damn.
2: So,
6: brand new buses.
1: All right. Well, I'm thinking, well, no one drew vaginas.
6: No, that's good.
3: Those aren't as exciting to draw.
6: True.
5: Yeah, they're not as pretty. Yeah.
3: They're way prettier.
5: Are they, though?
1: All right. Well, you know, this is the debate. All right. Well, look, Lindsay, thank you for sharing. And these are the stories we love to hear.
6: Yeah.
1: Yeah. You know,
6: that's pretty good.
1: The penis covered bus seeds. All right, Lindsay, thank you for listening. And thanks for participating in our show and kicking it off with a bang. We love it. Have a great day. Okay?
2: I'm glad I could help.
1: You're the best.
2: All right. You guys have a great day.
1: You too. Take care. So Lindsay's on the line. Good morning, Lindsay. Thanks for holding.
2: Good morning. Not a problem.
1: God, it's great to hear your voice. So Lindsay reported that she works for a transportation company. They provide buses for education services, right? I mean, am I kind of on target a little bit?
2: Yep, right on target.
1: And so one of the buses came back to the barn at the end of the day, and these middle school and I guess junior high kids had drawn penises on all of the seats in the bus. Therefore, we had to talk about it. And therefore, they wanted to send invoices to the parents and say, not only are we going to get your kids in trouble at school, you have to pay to remove the penises from the school bus seats. Yeah. So what is the update, Lindsay? There's an update, I hear.
2: Oh, yeah. So I guess the parents came in yesterday, all parents of all three kids that did do this. And they walk into my boss's office. Mind you, she had the pictures of all the penises all over one of the walls. One of the parents just like kept on flat out saying, my kid would never do this. It's not my kid. My kid's innocent. And my boss goes, I know you would say this, so we're going to sit here and watch the video of your kids doing this. They ended up watching the video and like their mouths just completely dropped. Like they had nothing at all to say about it.
6: That's awesome.
3: Whoa.
6: My kid would never do it.
1: Never. Ugh. So how'd that meeting end up?
2: The kids are suspended for a week off the bus. Mm-hmm. And the bill wasn't that bad. The parents ended up just like paying like right there. And then they have to actually want the kids to come in and help clean the bus next week.
6: Mm-hmm. Nice.
1: Okay.
2: And that was it.
1: So no invoice?
2: No invoice. They're very lucky for that.
1: Wow. You know what? This is the thing about video. You get caught.
3: Yeah.
1: But to sit there and watch your kid drawing penises on a school bus.
3: After you were like, my kid would never. Yeah. Oh, love it. No.
2: Never do it. It's great, too, because the videos actually have sound. So you can hear them talking to each other about it and what they're going to say. And some of these things were like beyond inappropriate of like, your mom can take 10 inches of this. And
3: oh, my God. Wow. How old are they?
5: I love this.
1: Yeah, how old are these kids?
2: These are between like sixth grade all the way up to actual high school.
1: Okay.
6: Yeah, that's right. Do you guys remember the book series, Don't Let the Pigeon Drive the Bus? And like, is the pigeon driving the bus? Parents know. Now there's going to be a new one.
1: Don't let the penises drive the bus?
6: And don't let the pigeon draw penises on the bus. That's the next one of the series.
1: Well, this is an awesome, awesome update, Lindsay. If you hear more, please let us know. And keep us informed.
2: Oh,
1: I appreciate it.
2: I definitely
1: it.
2: Will.
6: Wow.
2: I'm going to be there next week to watch them clean it, so I can't wait to
3: see. Send pics.
1: Thank you so much. We appreciate it. Have a great day, Lindsay.
2: Thank you. You too, guys.
1: Wow. My kid would never.
3: Yeah. I feel like that is the death blow for parents. As soon as you say, my kid would never do that. Oh, here's the footage. Mm-hmm. Enjoy it.
5: I was never that parent. Anytime somebody told me what Caden did, I'm always like, yep, I believe you 100%.
6: Yep.
5: That sounds exactly like something you would
3: do. That's what my mom said. She was like, aside from hurting an animal, I would believe you did anything.
1: They're right on schedule.
3: Yeah.
1: I knew we'd see them here one day, drawing penises on a school bus seat.
3: What? Okay.
0: Ever wondered what we look like?
8: Do you think I look inbred?
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0: Duran phone tap.
1: It's the phone tap. Garrett, what's it about?
2: So Carrie wants to play a phone tap on her daughter, Molly. Now, mom Carrie laid the groundwork, called up her daughter and said, hey, I ran into this guy that you go to school with, so I thought you should be friends. So I'm going to start the call to Molly.
1: Yeah, let's see what happens. This is a bad idea. Bad idea.
3: Hello?
2: Molly?
3: This is she.
2: My name's Trevor. I work over at the yoga studio.
3: I'm so sorry. I think my mom approached you something the other day. It's a little crazy sometimes.
2: It's a little weird for me to be calling you and, you know, we really haven't met yet.
3: Yeah. My mom said you're like in one of my classes.
2: I'm in your bio class. I was just wondering if we're cool for everything.
3: What are you talking about?
2: Your mom talked to you, right?
3: Yeah. I mean, she told me that she ran into you, but...
2: Oh, so you're cool that I'm dating your mom?
3: Dating my mom?
2: Yeah, I've been dating her now for almost about a month. And this is why I was...
3: Are you serious? Who are you?
2: I am. My name's Trevor. It started at yoga class,
3: no.
2: And
3: she asked
2: for some help. And
3: oh, my gosh.
2: We've gone out the last two Friday nights together.
3: You've gone out in public? She didn't tell me about this. Why are you calling me?
2: Because she felt a little nervous telling you, and she thought, you know, since we're the same age, we could be...
3: Mom, why are you calling me?
2: I thought she told you. This is really awkward.
3: Awkward.
2: Can we just make sure we're cool? Because I would hate for this to be awkward at Epp's birthday party.
3: Are you crazy? Who are you?
2: She has been the most intimate lover I've ever had in my life.
3: Get the f*** away.
2: I wanted to propose at Epp's birthday party. I think we freaked her out just a little bit. So let's have you call her back and she'll probably call you out on it, okay?
3: I think more than probably.
2: All right.
4: Hello? Hey, listen, I forgot to tell you when we were on the phone.
3: You forgot to tell me? I just got a call from Trevor. What the f*** is that, Mom?
4: Well, I didn't know that you'd be upset.
3: How could you do that? Are you serious? That's disgusting. What? That's so embarrassing for me and so gross. I don't want to hear any of it. How are you even dating a guy my age? No more. This is disgusting. You need to find someone your own age.
4: Don't be upset.
3: Mom, that is disgusting. I don't
4: One
3: want
4: thing
3: to...
4: happens, and next thing happens. Where do you think you came from, Molly?
3: Oh, stop it! No,
4: you know,
3: no.
4: Next thing I know, I'm in his dorm room. And...
2: Hey, Molly? Molly?
3: Who is this?
2: My name's Garrett from the Elvis Duran in the Morning Show, and you just got phone tapped.
3: Oh, my gosh! Are you serious?
2: Yeah, you just got phone tapped by your mom.
4: You back for that 4th of July picnic.
3: Hey,
4: now
3: know.
4: I got you. I love you, though.
3: Like this, I believed this instant. Oh, my God.
0: The Elvis Duran phone tap.
5: This phone tap was pre-recorded with permission granted by all participants.
0: The Elvis Duran phone tap. 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
6: Because of you, mainly, Danielle, we're going to gear up a little further into the Halloween season.
7: Well.
6: Okay, so in the room we have Froggy and Gandhi, Straight Nate and Danielle, Scary, and me. There are six of us. Okay, who do you think on the show would be the best sounding zombie?
7: Ooh, sounding. Oh. Zombie's not hard, so I think any of us could do a zombie.
6: Okay, what is your zombie?
7: I think would be like...
6: God, this almost sounds like a Scary, because he naturally does that.
7: Yeah. Scary. You're scary, the part of the zombie.
6: Scary, audition for the zombie. And scene, go. Okay.
7: That's very good, very good.
6: Okay, all right.
8: I can't beat that.
6: All right, hold on. Zombie is Scary.
7: Okay.
6: All right, vampire. Who does a good blow?
7: Oh, I don't know.
9: Elvis.
6: Good evening. Well, I don't know.
9: Elvis, that's you.
6: Someone could be better than me.
9: I want to suck your blow.
7: Well,
6: yeah,
7: that's good.
6: No one else is stepping into the vampire.
7: I want to suck your blood.
9: I want to suck your blood.
7: Oh, that's good. That's pretty good.
8: That was good.
6: But you have to give it like a blah.
9: I want to suck your blood.
6: Okay. Vampire, the audition is going to Nate. All right.
8: Thank you for the
6: okay,
8: role.
6: Okay, ghosts. Ghosts are easy.
7: Yeah, ghosts are easy.
6: Oh, Froggy. Let me hear yours, Froggy. Oh, Froggy. Froggy will play the part of the ghost.
8: Okay. Oh, good.
6: All right.
8: Okay.
6: This is going up. Somewhere. A werewolf.
7: Oh. Oh. Oh.
6: Ooh. Give me any more werewolves.
7: Oh.
6: Okay, let me just tell you what we have. We still have left werewolf, mad scientist, and witch. Danielle, oh. You're the good witch.
10: I'm the good witch. Yeah, she should be a witch.
7: My witch? Yeah.
6: Okay, done. All right,
8: hands down.
6: The part of the witch will go to Danielle.
7: Thank you, thank you. I've always wanted to be a witch.
6: A mad scientist.
10: What is that? What do you do with that?
6: It's like an evil laugh.
7: Yeah.
6: Kind of. I'll play the mad scientist.
10: Okay, Gandhi.
6: Yes. Either you can be a werewolf or a mad scientist. Which one?
10: I'd like to be the werewolf then.
6: Okay, Gandhi is the werewolf.
7: Where are we going with this? I'm so excited.
6: All right, so here's what you have. Zombie is scary. Let me hear it, scary. All right. The vampire is Nate.
9: Yes. Yeah.
6: No, that was more of a ghoul.
9: Oh, sorry. I'm getting my ghoul and my Dracula mixed up. I want to suck something.
6: Okay. Froggy, a damn good ghost. Let me hear your ghost. Yeah, that's a good one. That's convincing. Gandhi is the werewolf.
7: Ow.
6: Ow. Very nice. Ow. It's just a wolf, you know.
7: Okay.
6: I will be the mad scientist. I guess. Is that a mad scientist?
7: Yes. That's very good.
10: Yes.
6: And Danielle is the witch.
10: So good.
6: Okay, here's what I'll be the director here. Music, please. Music.
7: Oh, my
6: here we
7: goodness.
6: Go. Okay, we'll start with the zombie. Sprinkle on a little vampire.
9: Yeah. Yes. Yes.
6: Cue the ghost. Cue the ghost. Keep him going. Keep him going. Stay in character. Okay, we need a werewolf. Where's the werewolf? Okay. Keep howling. Keep ghosting. Keep vampiring. Keep zombieing. All right. We need a witch. Cackle witch. Okay, all right. Okay, keep going.
9: My fangs.
6: And I will be the mad scientist. Yes. Okay, stop it, stop it. Cut it. Okay, stop. Cut.
10: What did we just say?
6: See, the mad scientist sounds too much like the witch, and the witch is, you're so good. Maybe, okay, if we eliminated the mad scientist, what else could I play? What's another scary, like a creaking house?
10: Does Frankenstein speak?
9: He's kind of a zombie.
11: He's like a zombie.
12: Yeah. Me pull down zipper.
6: No. Don't ask where that came from.
11: Do mummies make noise or
7: what about skeletons? Not
6: skeletons,
7: really.
6: No. Make noise.
10: An influencer? They're kind of terrifying.
6: Yeah. Mad scientist, maybe I'm just not getting that right. Or, I'll play the black cat. All right, cue the music, scary. Let the music establish. Loud in it. Now bring the music down to the sound of the zombie crawling in. Oh, here comes Count Dracula.
9: Oh, yes. I need another victim.
6: Oh, look, I think there's a ghost entering the room. The ghost. Froggy, you're the ghost. Oh, look, a werewolf. A werewolf. Okay, the ghost and the werewolf are relatives. The witch. All right, all right.
9: Some blood.
6: And I'll play the sound of the blood.
9: Yes, my pretty. My victim.
6: All right, turn it off. Cut. All right, all right.
8: What the hell are we doing?
10: What are we doing? It's like stressing out animals.
11: Somebody just texted and they just turned on the radio right now. What the is happening on the radio?
8: Like, what's the end game here?
9: Yeah,
8: what are we trying to accomplish?
6: I think we should do a scary character idol.
7: Oh, yeah! Okay. I love it.
6: I don't know. I'm just getting ready. Because you know what? We're going to do our Halloween show, right? Mm-hmm.
7: Yep.
6: And we're all going to come in dressed, and we need to start like sharpening up our sound effect skills for Halloween? What, Nate?
9: You know, growing up, I had this cassette, and it was a haunted house sound cassette. Yes. And I don't know if you remember this thing, but we are better than that.
7: Yeah, we're good.
6: Well, you know, when I was growing up, I had vinyl. It was the Disneyland Halloween sound effects album. Oh. And so I was always the geek who played the music at the dances, the school dances. I also was the geek who set up all the sound effects for the haunted house in town.
7: Mm. Oh, that's so cool.
6: It's easy. You just put on the Disneyland Halloween sound effects album. But they had this one recognizable ghoul sound on the Disney Halloween sound effect album. It was like, what? It was, if you hear it, you're like, oh my God, they still play it at the Haunted Mansion today.
7: Aww.
6: All right, anyway, do we have like the beginnings of what could be a nice sound effect for the Halloween season?
11: 200%.
7: Nailed it.
11: We're ready for this.
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0: the crow he talked to every day.
1: Oh, yeah.
0: And now when I see a crow, I'm thinking, well, maybe that's Drew's friend or maybe it's Drew.
1: Yeah.
0: Yeah.
1: Drew actually told me the best way to get them on your side is with dog food. He said they love dog food. Really? So okay, well, that'll be my next step. Yeah.
0: Get some dog food for the crow. All right. So you're befriending crows. I like that. Hey, yeah. Scary. What's up?
2: I think we finally reached the end of the social influencer food blogger line.
0: How's that?
2: Oh, my goodness. Well, because it's like someone has to outdo the next person to be different than the last person, right? So I follow this account called Mon Appetit. It's a girl who goes around New York City and reviews food by the intensity of her moan. So she'll order something, and then she'll stand outside, she'll taste it, and then she'll start moaning into the camera, like, oh, and it has like a moan scale of like 1 to 10 in intensity. So moan.appetit. She's got 250,000 followers on Instagram, so she's doing something right, right? But I just feel like, what will they think of next, and who's going to outdo who to try and stand out to be the next food influencer? Because the food blog space is very crowded.
0: It is. And they're running out of ideas.
1: I love how he's like, this is too much. It's over. I follow this account.
0: you're right? Contradicting yourself.
2: I just like to hear a moan. Oh.
0: Hello there, Froggy. What's up with you today?
3: So, Elvis, let me ask you a question, and not for good reasons. If Alex were to keep you awake all night and you got no sleep, when you woke up in the morning, you'd be upset, correct?
0: Yes.
1: Oh.
3: Why is it when our dogs keep us up all night, when I wake up in the morning, I'm like, oh, who's daddy's sweet boy?
0: I know.
4: Yes, that's true.
0: It's very true, because it makes sense, because we love them. Yeah. They can do no wrong.
3: Last night, for some reason, I don't know, Rex just would not move off the bed. He wanted to sleep on top of me. There was no room. I kept moving around. Yep. I woke up with my back hurt. I had to sleep weird. And I wasn't even mad at him. I woke up, I kissed him, and I said, who's the sweetest boy in all the land? And I gave him a big old kiss. And I'm like, I should be mad at him, but I'm not. And if a person did that, you'd want to push them out of the bed and never talk to them.
4: It's
3: again.
4: So true.
3: I love you.
4: Yeah, if they're like on top of you or in the wrong position, it doesn't matter. You will get a migraine, a neckache, a backache to make them comfortable.
0: And it'll be bent to the left.
4: Yep.
0: That's how they are. They do no wrong. That's why we love them so much.
3: I love them.
0: What's up with you today, Danielle?
4: So I'm very proud of myself, guys, and I think I deserve a standing ovation for this, okay?
0: All right, let me stand up.
4: Okay,
0: all
4: get right. ready. Get ready. I went to DSW and I walked out and didn't buy anything.
5: I don't believe it.
4: Guys, that is a first for me. I buy shoes everywhere.
0: No.
4: I'm so proud. Frog, are you proud of me?
3: No, I'm not, because Lisa does the same thing. I swear I'm married to the same woman. She does this. Yesterday, I had the opportunity to buy shoes, and I didn't. Aren't you proud? No, I didn't. I had the opportunity to do things. I had the opportunity yesterday to talk to a hot girl. I didn't. You're proud of me? No.
4: That's different.
3: No,
4: thank you. Thank you very much.
0: You're very welcome.
4: Thank you.
1: Good job, Danielle.
0: And thanks for sharing it with us. I'm sure you'll go out today and buy shoes.
4: Hey.
0: And producer Sam, what's up?
6: Okay, someone said something to me I thought was so profound. They said, we don't own our photos anymore like we used to. I was like, what do you mean? I have so many photos in my phone. She goes, exactly. You keep them in your phone and you don't really get to look at the things that bring you joy, like past, you know, generations have, when you had to print your photos and whatever. She is so right. So what did I do? I made a collection of photos I really loved, and for the first time in my adult life had photos professionally framed.
0: Oh,
6: and
0: cool.
6: Now I get to look at them and I enjoy them. So if you're like me, maybe consider printing out and framing some photos. I can't believe how much I, you know, didn't look at the ones I had in my phone before this.
1: I have a friend who actually does something similar to that. It's so cool. He takes every month of his life and he makes a magazine out of the best photos of that.
0: Oh, what a great idea.
1: Yeah.
6: Love that.
1: He just has like a magazine for every month of his life. It's pretty cool.
0: So Sam, the photos you had printed up, are they of me?
6: Only two.
0: And they're framed?
6: Wow.
0: Do you have framed photos of me?
6: Sometimes people say William looks like a younger version of you, so I kind of have a lot of photos.
0: He's my son. Hey, here's the fun thing about that. If you want to do that, if you want to have your photos put into a magazine form like Gandhi's talking about, or just have them framed, it's just like you just download the file, send it to someone, and they do it. There's so many companies that do that now.
1: Yeah.
0: It's so easy. All right, if anyone wants to download photos of me, make sure you have them framed. And there you go. All right, so we thought as one, each of us as individuals, and now it's time to go back to the collection of us being more symbiotic, shall we?
4: Yes. Sure.
0: All right. And now, by popular demand, welcome back our old friend, Let Me Speak to the Manager.
4: Oh!

0: All right, let me speak to the manager. I'm the manager, I guess.
1: Yes.
0: You know, I don't like this responsibility, but okay. So we actually have an internal let me speak to the manager. Maybe you should go to HR with this problem, Gandhi.
1: You know, I may, because I have brought this up repeatedly. Uh-oh. And today is the last straw, and I'm not taking it anymore.
0: Uh-oh. What's going on?
1: All right. We are very fortunate, and we get a bagel delivery maybe once a week, sometimes more than once a week.
2: Yeah.
1: The bagels are incredible, and everybody is obsessed with the everything bagel. So people try to grab it, and I have watched with my own two eyes, people grab the bagel, cut into it, and the seeds go flying everywhere. And not one person, with the exception of me, cleans it up. I present to you Exhibit A. That is what it looks like outside right now.
2: Yeah.
0: Oh, my God.
1: That is the counter that is outside our studio that represents us. And I believe Andrew has answers as to who it is that does this. I've seen with my own two eyes a couple people. Andrew?
0: I mean, the seeds are flying. It looks like the bottom of a birdcage.
1: It does. But who has the audacity to leave it there and walk away? Andrew, I asked
0: you. Okay, hold on. Before you answer, can we all write down on a sheet of paper who we think it is?
2: Oh. Yeah.
0: Okay. Right. Okay. I just wrote down a name.
2: Okay.
3: I need paper.
0: All right.
1: I have a couple names.
0: Oh, okay. All right.
1: Danielle,
0: have you recorded your answer?
3: I'm writing my answer. Hold on.
0: Okay, Scary. Nate, have you recorded your answer?
4: Yes.
0: Okay, go right ahead.
5: Okay, it is Scary.
1: Ah!
4: Wait.
5: It is Scotty.
1: Ah!
5: It is Nate.
1: Wow!
0: That's a triple header.
1: You wretched rats.
3: Look, I got two out of the three right.
1: I got two out of the three.
3: Scary Scotty.
1: Scary Scotty.
4: I wrote Andrew.
0: I just said Nate.
1: You said Nate? Andrew, never.
4: I'll tell you, okay, I'm going to dispute that.
3: Uh-oh.
4: Do you know how I know it's not me? Because
0: how's
4: I did
0: that?
4: Not cut my bagel.
5: And that's the problem. You're manhandling the bagel and the seeds, the pot, everything is going everywhere.
0: Oh my God. What a mess.
4: How do you manhandle a bagel?
5: Oh, I'll show you.
0: Let Daddy show you.
5: And then you're like a bear with a honey pot. You're just like, blah, blah, blah, blah, blah.
4: And you're erroneous. You're wrong.
0: Okay, now wait a second. Now, how have you narrowed it down to these three people? Scary, Nate, and Scotty.
5: Again, all three of them manhandle the bagels.
4: Can I defend myself?
5: No.
1: No, I watched you.
4: Can I defend myself? I did it the very first time these bagels came up. I cut it out there. There were no plates there, so I did it on a napkin. And yes, some seeds went on the table. Gandhi reprimanded me, and I never did it again after that. I always bring it in here and do it on a plate now. So I only did it once, yes.
5: I provide the plates. I provide the knives. Whatever happens between that and what goes on the table, I don't know, but it is wild to me how bad it looks.
1: It's like, insane
0: out
1: there.
0: Okay.
1: And by the way, there are seeds in every one of the cream cheeses because somebody is like having a bagel party flinging stuff around. I don't understand.
0: Okay. Oh my God, I love a good party where the seed is flinging.
6: I am a former grill sergeant, okay? For years, I cut bagels.
0: Hold on. What do you mean you're a former grill sergeant?
6: I used to work at a beach club in the summer, and I used to slice deli meats. I used to make sandwiches. Mm-hmm. I used to do all kinds of burgers and stuff. In the morning, we would do bagels.
0: I know how to cut a bagel. How do you achieve the level of sergeant?
6: I started as a soda jerk, and I ended up as a grill sergeant. He was a jerk.
0: And now a sergeant. Okay, please continue.
6: I know how to cut a bagel
0: properly.
6: You
0: jerk your privates.
1: You don't.
6: Okay. You take the bagel, and I take it and put it into a plate. And then I put my hands over the bagel, I cup it, and the knife is underneath, slicing its way through.
0: That means we have to eat that second half of your cupped bagel.
6: No, he eats it all, please. No, the one I touch is the one I take. I don't manhandle bagels like Nate. I'm just saying, under the bus. I'm telling you that I do everything in the plate. All my seeds go to the plate.
1: Scary, this is a lie. I have watched you scatter it everywhere.
0: Thank you. I said, what are you, a baby bird?
5: I would like to say that's maybe your first bagel you're doing the cup, your grill sergeant technique. But the second and third bagel, no. That is a full manhandle.
0: All right, so question. Gandhi, have you seen Scary spewing his seed all over the bagel table?
1: I have seen Scary spew the seed everywhere.
3: Scary.
1: Into the cream cheese, Scary. On the floor.
0: Everything.
1: It is disgraceful. And I say something. You guys know me. Mm-hmm. I say something every time. I'm like, who do you think you are? And this guy just walks away. But it is disgusting out there right now. We should be embarrassed.
0: May I try to make some sense of this?
1: Yeah.
0: In fairness, and I know I've dropped a lot of seeds. Everything bagels are really, there's no way to do it without a mess.
1: No.
0: The key is to clean up the mess when you're done.
1: Yes.
0: You're going to cause a mess, but you got to clean it up. And I've been guilty of that too. From now on, I swear, Mother Gandhi.
1: Yes.
0: I will clean up my everything bagel remnants. I swear.
1: Very nice of you. But
0: now, can we have that swearing from Nate and Scotty and Scary?
4: Listen, yes.
0: It's a yes or no.
2: The seeds are the best part. I try to preserve the seeds. So if you say I'm manhandling, you are wrong. You are dead wrong because I'm trying to preserve the best part of the bagel.
1: Mm.
0: You could easily say, yes, I will clean up it myself, and we could be over right? the argument.
1: The lady doth protest too much.
2: I put it on the plate, and then what I do, I smear the cream cheese on each bite, and then I dip it in the debris. That's what you need to do. Yeah.
4: You know, I have a suggestion. I used to be a bagel baker and server at an actual bagel place.
0: But never a grill sergeant.
4: No, I was never promoted to sergeant. But when I worked there, we made everything cream cheese. So we mixed all the stuff into the cream cheese.
2: Brilliant.
4: So why not just
2: get
4: plain bagels and get everything cream cheese?
0: Well, now we know how you make it. You take the crap off the floor and throw it in the cream cheese.
4: Yeah.
6: And if I may piggyback what Scotty said, I have a huge can of everything seasoning. It's called bagel seasoning, everything.
3: Oh, yeah.
6: So why don't we just get the plain bagels, as Scotty said, put our cream cheese on, and pour the seasoning on the cream cheese.
0: You already have enough everything stuff in there. That's the problem. It's everywhere. You need to focus it.
6: It would be a lot neater if we got plain bagels, as Scotty just said.
5: It wouldn't, because the little container, you'd be dumping it all over the table.
1: Yeah.
0: No. And also, they put some sort of lacquer on those bagels to hold on to that everything goodness.
4: Mm-hmm. Yes.
1: Every single time I see this disaster outside, I will clean it up for the most part. But today I was just incensed. And I thought, does no one care about Karen and Hector?
5: Mm-hmm.
1: Our lovely, amazing cleaning staff that probably thinks we are monsters.
3: Yeah.
1: No one cares.
0: We are monsters. Can we all agree to do better?
3: Yes.
0: The manager thanks you.
3: Do better.
1: Thank
0: do
1: you.
0: Do better, little kids.
3: Especially you, Nate and Scary and Scotty.
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1: So we have a little problem with Andrew. Andrew, can we get Andrew in here? Daniel, call Andrew. Surely he heard that.
2: And
1: we have no soundproof walls here. So who's gonna tell him?
3: Who's gonna lead the intervention?
4: Oh, I tried to have an intervention with him about this already. Right. And it was fruitless. And Nate just, I think, got a Charlie horse or something.
1: What's wrong,
4: Nate? Are you okay?
1: Old man Nate got a Charlie horse. Are you okay?
5: I just walked into it.
1: Hold on. Everyone, calm down. Nate, are you okay?
6: My leg was just...
1: Oh my God. Okay.
6: Whoa! Wait, I don't even know.
4: Isn't this why Diamond said she never wants to go places with him?
6: Because he totally fell asleep.
1: Old man Nathan. You creak like an old house. Come sit down.
4: You want me to rub it for you?
1: Come on, sit down.
4: Okay.
1: Oh my God, he's knocking furniture over.
6: Nate,
1: you knocked the phone off. Are you okay?
6: He's still asleep.
1: Your foot's asleep?
6: No, my whole leg.
1: Do you think there's something deeper than a...
6: I hope not.
1: Okay.
7: What a mess. You're such a
4: mess. How long have you been sitting there, man? Without moving.
1: Should we call someone? Seriously.
6: I'm fine.
1: Well, you don't sound fine.
6: It's coming back now. I got that pins on needles thing.
4: Should we go get the Theragun?
1: You know, the only way to make it feel better is to hit it really hard.
4: Oh,
1: hit
4: yeah.
1: It.
6: Okay.
1: Oh, my God.
8: I'm going to go. This was great.
4: You
8: okay,
4: sit right here.
6: I'm sorry.
9: That happens when you sit on the toilet for too long.
4: What? Says yeah. Scary. How long have you been on a dog?
9: Yes,
4: phone?
9: No, Scotty yep. Knows.
1: When and you also get daily. Hemorrhoid issues.
9: But then when you get up and you start dragging your leg, you're like, why do I have any feeling in my leg?
1: And you also drag your hemorrhoids on the floor.
10: I have fallen over before.
4: I'm astounded at this moment.
8: This never happened to me either.
4: The fact that Scary is limping off a toilet and then Scotty and Nate are like, yeah, that's totally normal. We limp off the toilet too. What is happening?
8: How long do you sit on the bowl?
10: 20 minutes.
4: Why are you dying?
8: 20 minutes.
9: If you're there for an extended period of time.
8: Why would you be there for an extended period of time?
1: Are you constipated? Should we hire a tow truck to pull that thing out of there?
9: No, I'm opening mail. I'm doing other things.
8: On the toilet?
9: Yeah. That's what I always...
4: You bring a letter opener?
9: No. I bring all my mail to the toilet. And I open up envelopes. Me too. On the toilet.
10: I do too.
8: Because there's any mail laying around your house that has fecal matter on it?
1: Why are people still sending envelopes?
9: That's the whole thing. I let it pile up. And then I'm taking it into the bathroom and open it up then because to me, it's a waste of time to do that in other times. You understand what I'm saying?
1: You guys are weird. So, hold on. Is your foot awake now?
6: It's still a little tingly. I've never had that. It's still kind of asleep.
4: No, Diamond said this is why she doesn't want to travel with you because you were on a train and the same thing happened and you dragged yourself in by your hands to Met Stadium.
6: Yeah, Met Stadium.
1: It's embarrassing.
6: I'm sorry to distract from things, and I'm sorry
1: it's all okay.
4: Okay.
1: All right. Scary and Scotty B, you've admitted to the world that your ass falls asleep on toilets, and you have to drag one leg out. Like
9: that's
1: you've
9: correct.
1: Lost all feeling.
6: That has happened to me, too, though. I know what he's talking about.
1: How long are you on the toilet?
6: 20, 30 minutes.
1: Why are you on a toilet that long?
6: Well, I'm reading.
9: Inactivity.
6: Yeah.
1: Don't you just go, do what you do on a toilet, flush it and go.
9: Got nothing to do.
6: I don't have anything to do.
1: Is your life that boring and slow that you find your daily fun on a toilet?
9: It's not fun. It's just I don't have anyone to answer to. I live alone and I'm not in a rush to go anywhere. So I just stay sedentary.
1: Look at all the comfortable places in your apartment you could go.
4: Yeah,
1: couches,
4: you could sit on a couch.
1: Chairs. All right, well, God bless you. I think laying down on the floor is more comfortable than sitting on a toilet. Just saying.
6: Yeah, I'm sure you've been on there for like 20, 30 minutes at some point in your life.
1: No, I go to the toilet to do what the toilet is used for, and then I get off
8: If
1: of
8: it's
1: it.
8: Not coming, it's not coming. Well, get it up and do something else.
9: Elvis, just know that if you were there for 30 minutes sitting sedentary, and then you get up, there's a very good chance you'll get the pins and needles in your leg,
1: I'll never know.
4: That happened to us in the studio more often than.
8: Yeah.
6: Well, I think it's the seated. You know, when you're really low, I really feel like
1: he just pushed the button on his chair. His ass is dragging the ground.
6: Also, if you're like me, I'm like this with my phone, so my elbows are cutting off the blood flow to my calves.
1: Okay.
6: So I really feel like that does something because I've had to hold on to the shower rail before,
4: guys.
6: To stand up.
4: Okay. I'm giving you a medical alert bracelet.
1: All right.
4: Because this can't happen.
1: Can we please take a break? Can we please get out of this?
4: Yes, please.
1: We do need to pull an intervention on someone who works with us.
4: Oh.
1: Andrew. Thank you for being here.
11: Thank you.
1: Do you have any idea at all why we wanted you here with us?
11: No, but it's an intervention. So now I'm wondering what I need to be intervened about.
4: No, he knows. He knows because I tried to intervention him about this already.
1: Is there any way we could pull up your phone to see your phone time with this video gaming you got going on?
2: It's Gardenscapes, isn't it?
4: Yes.
2: I knew it would come to this.
1: Now tell everyone the line. Tell everyone loud and proud what you're addicted to.
2: It's a game on the mobile phone called Gardenscapes.
8: And what do you do on it?
4: From the makers of Royal Match.
2: So this is embarrassing. I literally was playing it right before we started.
8: Oh my God. What do you do on this game?
2: Okay, so it's really fun. Look at this. I built this beautiful garden. Look at that.
1: Oh, I like that.
2: I'm refurbishing the garden. I just put these new fountains in. Look at how beautiful this is. We're throwing an orchestral party tonight. So I'm just getting ready for it.
1: Okay, so how long have you been playing Gardenscapes?
2: It's been about a month of hardcore playing, and it's like a match puzzle game. So the problem is, and you know this, Elvis, we share a love of casino games together, specifically slot machines.
1: Yes.
2: So when you start making the puzzles, they start lighting up, and you get extras and bonuses, and it makes noises, and the phone vibrates, and you're
1: it's
2: like,
1: fun.
2: Yes.
1: It's fun. Yeah. But we find that you are always playing. I mean, it is always. I'm not exaggerating.
2: Yeah, I mean, it's addicting.
6: It's impacting your performance.
1: Okay, well, that's the question. Should you be thinking about cutting back if it's not impacting your performance? Probably not. But once you pass that point where your performance is impacted, which Nate is saying that you're not really getting your jobs done anymore.
6: I know this because when I come up to Andrew and I want to talk to him about X, Y, or Z, he's on his phone, and I go, "Hey, Andrew," and then he immediately does this. Yes, and
1: he slams his phone down upside down, so we can't see what he's doing. We know what you're doing.
4: We know what you're doing.
9: Gosh. That's an addiction.
6: Yeah, it's not that you can't hide it, pal.
2: I've watched a lot of intervention, so now I'm just seeing it from the other side, and you know, I'm realizing I'm doing the classic intervention steps.
1: Okay, well, hold on. Before an intervention, we need to make sure he is going overboard with his usage for this game.
2: So you're saying I have to check that screen time?
1: Go check it. It's going to be so bad.
4: Is this the point in an intervention where all of us share with him how his Gardenscape addiction has negatively impacted us?
1: Yeah. Yes.
4: Yeah.
9: Let's see.
4: I would like to go first.
1: Wait, Scary. By the way, Scary has really bad breath. Yep. Don't let him get too close.
2: I can see that. I can smell that. Thank you.
1: No, Scary, it's really bad. Don't get that close to him. He already has problems with his video game issue.
2: Where do I go to screen time? Oh, no, my phone is broken.
9: Just search screen time.
2: Oh, that's smart. Yeah. Oh, gosh. You know, the phones are so difficult these days. Let's see. Oh, God.
9: Oh, boy.
1: What is the screen time?
9: 10 hours and 27 minutes.
4: Oh. Whoa.
2: Hold, please.
4: Okay.
2: But of that, oh, God, Gardenscapes is, Gardenscapes is a solid 6 hours.
6: Oh.
4: Andrew.
2: I didn't know it was that bad.
4: We knew, Andrew. You know you knew.
2: No, I just didn't see it.
6: One quarter of your day playing Gardenscapes?
4: Just trying to build the orchestral scene.
1: God, I feel like I should start playing that. It sounds like if he likes it, I would like it too. Yeah.
2: I did not realize
8: these
2: that.
8: These types of games, we've had issues in my house about this years ago. There was one where you like build an entire, like, I don't know, city. And
9: isn't it like The Sims?
8: Like The Sims type thing. And I went to sleep. And I woke up, and my husband was still in the bed playing the same game all through the night. I'm like, what are you doing?
1: How many hours?
8: It was a long, must have been asleep, 7-8 hours.
1: Are you kidding me?
8: It was a problem, yeah. And he realized it, and he's like, I got to stop. So he stopped playing it. But this was years ago.
9: I got a question.
2: You should delete it.
8: Happens.
9: I want to break down the psyche for a second. What is the joy that you get out of, or the gratification that comes with successfully building a garden on a screen that's virtual?
1: All sorts of things.
8: Yeah.
1: I mean, you're actually creating something that's not real, but it's real on the screen.
2: Mm-hmm. And the puzzle portion of it is really addicting.
1: And also there's creativity.
2: Yes.
9: Okay.
2: Thank you, Elvis. Yes, creativity.
4: There's so many problems. I would like to share soon how his Gardenscapes has negatively impacted my life. But Andrew is a child's game developer's dream because he walks by something shiny with colors and he's there in 2 seconds. It's a kiosk at a mall. He's there. It's a game where, like the claw game that you never win, Andrew will spend $30 on it. The man has a problem.
2: Yeah.
4: And I say this because Andrew and I do a lot of stuff together outside of work. He has canceled plans because he got distracted playing Gardenscapes.
1: Is this true?
2: It was like one time, but yes.
4: Wow. He has shown up late to things because he's like, I'm sorry, I got distracted playing Gardenscapes. And he uses this as though that's a genuine excuse to have not done the thing he was supposed to do. So that, Andrew, is how your Gardenscape addiction has negatively impacted me.
2: I didn't get off at the right stop on the train either because I was playing.
3: Really?
2: Yeah, like two solid stops.
3: So let me ask the ultimate question, and please answer honestly.
2: Yes.
3: Have you ever lied to cover up the fact that you were busy playing Gardenscapes when you should have been doing something else?
2: No.
6: No, I will say, don't you lie to me.
2: Okay, Dad.
4: Wow. I mean, isn't it kind of rude. A lie if he hides the phone every time somebody walks up to
3: him? Yeah, if you slam your phone down upside down that's so no one can see the screen, that means you are sort of hiding.
8: That means you're doing something you're ashamed of, too.
2: Is this my rock bottom? It's my rock bottom. You're I got to get rid of Gardenscapes.
3: See, how come you can't just control it?
2: Because it's bright and shiny, and then you just, there's no end to it.
9: Phone vibrates.
2: Yeah, and it just does all the things.
4: He gets rewarded for his matches.
3: Okay, yes. So, you know, their job is done. They created this monster, which is doing its job.
2: I said to myself I was going to build the garden because there's several other levels outside of this one. I want to build it, make this mansion, have the most beautiful garden, and then I'd be done with it. But now I'm just thinking I should quit. And just get ahead of it this way.
3: Wait, hold
2: it's
3: on.
2: Never going to be enough.
3: There's a mansion?
2: Yes. It's a mansion. You're building a beautiful garden mansion.
3: Oh. I'm going to check this out today and get back to you.
8: I've got one that I think would get Gandhi addicted. Spencer's playing it.
4: Oh, no.
8: It's Jurassic Park one. And he gets dinosaurs and he has to take care of them. And I can't tell you how many dinosaurs
2: what
8: he has now in his world. And he gets like, I got to feed them. I got to whatever. That would get you.
3: Jurassic Park one.
8: I think, I don't know what it's called. Jurassic World, Jurassic something. I don't know.
4: Okay.
9: So does Gardenscapes have in-app purchases?
2: Yeah, but I don't do those.
9: I was going to say, how much money are you spending on the extras?
2: I would never spend money on a game like that.
8: Okay.
2: No.
9: Yet.
2: I know my limit.
4: Okay, good.
6: Should we get him a sponsor? Seriously. Is there somebody that's gone through this that knows the ups and downs of...
4: When he's fiending that he can call them?
6: Yes, seriously. Is there... Can you find someone?
2: I don't know. I got to think. I can't. I don't know. I think I don't need a sponsor. I'll be fine. I can do this.
6: That's what they all say.
3: You can go cold turkey.
2: Yeah, I can go cold turkey. I will delete it right now. I can do it.
3: I don't think you should delete it. You need to control it. Wouldn't that be more satisfying?
4: Can you just limit yourself in the time?
3: Exactly.
2: No, I know myself. It's all or nothing.
3: Deleting, you're a quitter.
4: Wow.
3: All right. Well, can we just keep an eye on this and maybe...
2: Yeah, I promise I won't play Gardenscapes in the workplace anymore.
3: Aww. I think if you just do it less, and
2: it's hard to do it less because then if you get like an electric showdown, then all of a sudden, yes, and it rewards you every time that you stay away.
6: For the time that you play,
2: yes. Well. If I take like 2 days off, I come back and it's like, oh, you got bonus puzzles, and then you got bonus lives and all this other stuff, and then all of a sudden it's like, oh well. 2 hours of my time, gotta meet my matches.
3: They really have you addicted.
4: A developer's dream.
3: Yeah. Yes, you really are.
4: Yeah.
2: Don't you have a game that you play all the time,
4: Why don't
2: too?
4: You shut the hell up. I've talked about it. I don't play it nearly as much as this
3: what
4: guy.
3: What is it?
4: Ruzzle. I'm obsessed with Ruzzle. I wish other people would play it with me. It's a word game. It's good for your brain.
3: Well, see, word games are good for your brain. There is an argument for that, but still limit your time on the phone.
4: I would say max at Ruzzle, I'll be 30 minutes a day. Max.
8: Oh, okay. That's
4: but I want to play it every day. I got to get my Ruzzle.
2: What about your neighbor that banged on your wall and told you to shut up?
4: That was years ago, Andrew. I was collecting coins.
3: They're that loud?
4: Yeah. Yeah. I had the volume all the way up and it was morning. So, you know, like I wake up really early and then I was playing my Ruzzle and I was collecting the coins and I got a bang on the wall. And Andrew apparently has the memory of an elephant. Just holds on to these things for so long. Yes, it was a problem. I
6: trying to distract
4: it.
6: From his own addiction, I see.
4: Mm-hmm. Right.
3: Well, I'll tell you what. Let's keep an eye on Gardenscapes with you. And Ruzzle with you, young lady.
8: Damn.
4: I'm on a team.
3: Let's continue to monitor this, please.
8: Yeah.
3: And thank you. Thank you. You can do it, Andrew. If you can just limit your time on your Gardenscapes, it'll be a good thing for everyone.
2: This has been an eye-opening experience for me. This feels like my rock bottom if I'm getting interventioned. I mean, if you want to check me into a 90-day program, I'm fine with that.
3: I would love to go to some sort of program.
8: Yeah, he's got some suggestions where he wants to go which program.
4: Japan, I'm sure.
2: Yeah, we'll see.
3: But, a bar.
4: Yeah.
3: All right, okay. Good luck and God bless you.
2: Thank you, everyone. Love you guys.
0: Bizarre, creepy, and unsettling.
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3: Macy's biggest fall sale is here. It's pretty wild, too. It's really like a bunch of different sales all at once. It's like Macy's is having the great shoes sale with up to 60% off select styles and deals on brands like Birkenstock, Nike, and Coach. 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
8: Game.
6: Oh, fun. Okay. I know.
8: Can they call you in as a pinch hitter if they need you?
6: You know, I know some Broadway shows.
8: Okay.
6: Oh, including me in St. Louis.

0: here. His hat and took a seat. He said he hoped he hadn't stepped upon my feet.
1: I was listening to us. Hey, what's that queen doing now?
0: I couldn't speak because he scared me.
1: He's playing show tunes.

0: play this thing all day.
1: The day was bright.
0: Oh, there's people.
1: The air was sweet. The smell of honeysuckle.
0: All right, so if you know the lyrics to the Broadway songs, you could win something big. Let's go talk to John. John is obsessed with show tunes. Good morning,
2: obsessed.
0: John.
3: Yeah.
2: Good morning.
3: Yes.
2: Yes. Oh, good morning.
0: We've got a live one here, I can tell. Okay, so John, not only is he cool and loves show tunes, he also works for Doggy Daycare. We'd love that. You've got three dogs in the car with you right now.
2: I do. I got Juicy B, I got Bandit, and I got Gracie.
0: All right.
4: Juicy B.
0: Juicy B and Bandit and Gracie. And John, what a car full of fun, festive people. All right, now, John, why is it you know so much about show tunes?
2: Let's just say I've had a little practice in my past.
0: Okay.
2: Because I'm gay. You have to have the gay card to know show tunes.
0: I will tell you, I'm gay and I don't really know show tunes, and I really can't cut hair either.
2: Yeah, Elvis, you're gonna have to give that card back. I don't know what to do.
0: I can decorate your house. All right, John, here we go. Okay, this is, what is this all about, Straight Nate?
4: Oh,
0: Straight
4: God.
0: Nate, are you okay?
5: Yeah, there's going to be a big, fabulous, fabulous prize.
4: Ooh.
5: If he gets a certain number of these correct.
0: Okay.
5: Are you ready for that, John?
2: All right, cool.
0: All right, so yes. I'm going to play the first part of a lyric from a show tune, and you have to finish the lyric, okay?
2: All right, cool.
0: Okay, let's see how this works. Here we go, number one.
2: Mamma mia.
6: Mamma mia. Here I go again. My life. How can I resist you?
0: Okay.
4: Yay!
0: Not only does John know the lyric, we have to stop him. It's like, okay. All right, you got one. He got one.
5: Yeah,
0: here we go.
5: Nice.
0: Oh, here's one of my favorite songs of all time.
7: I simply remember my favorite things, and then I don't feel.
2: I feel so bad.
0: Hold on. All right.
8: We got a ringer.
4: How about, I love you.
0: Okay, you got two. Here we go.
9: If you say it loud enough, you'll always sound precocious.
0: Sing it.
2: Supercalifragilisticexpialidocious.
0: Here we go. You got three, John. You got three. Here we go. Let's go for four.
10: 500.
2: 25,000.

0: from those.
1: Okay, all right.
2: That's such a good song.
1: John, beyond the shadow of a doubt, is going to win this. But let's keep going.
3: Can anybody see? Is anybody waving?
4: Waving back at me. Through the window.
2: Can we keep him, Elvis? Can we keep him?
1: I don't know. Yeah. Let's just keep moving. How about this one?
5: Get your education. Don't forget from whence you came. And the world's going to know your name. What's your name, man?
4: What's your name? Alexander Hamilton.
6: Alexander Hamilton.
1: You got to come on.
6: Alexander Hamilton.
1: Okay, so far you have six.
2: Really? I love this man.
7: And there's no Shazam going on here.
2: No.
7: He's cleaning up.
1: No, he's got Shazam.
4: No.
1: Okay, let's go old school. I do believe this is Rodgers and Hammerstein. I don't know. Is Music Man Rodgers and Hammerstein?
7: We'll find out.
1: Hey, how many trombones?
4: Shaka Khan.
8: Baby Shark is so big now. It just.
1: Oh, it's okay. Okay, you got it right, though. Okay, let's move on.

0: Watch, you're about to hit the money note.
1: JCP's going wild. He loved that note. JCP's going wild.
0: Let's keep going, John. When the wind comes right behind the rain. Oh, I think.
1: Oklahoma, where the wind comes sweeping down the rain.
0: Oklahoma. Where the waving can sure smell sweet when the wind comes whipping down the plain.

0: Very nice. Very nice. All right. Let's keep on going. Here's one. I'm sure
1: you was in a version. I'm sure I was in a version of that where everybody was gay. We called it Oklahoma.
2: Oh, my God. That needs to be a massive connection.
3: Oh, my God. That's great.
2: Dude, he is awesome.
0: Oh, my Lord. Okay, here we go. Let's keep going, Oklahoma.
4: Is he the best contestant we've ever had?
2: Maybe.
0: Definitely up there. Okay, come on. We got work to do. Here we go.
5: I'm going to wash that man right out of my
6: hair. I'm going to wash that man right out of my hair and send him on his way.
0: All right, let's keep going. Let's keep going now.
2: This
0: hold on.
2: Happiness.
0: Hold on now. It's getting down to the wire.
7: If I were a rich man. If I were a wealthy man.
0: You know, my favorite song from Fiddler on the Roof is Do You Love Me? And then he goes, Do I what?
6: Do I love you?
0: Here we go. One more with a special guest.
8: It's just a noisy hall where there's a nightly brawl.
0: That was Danielle, by the way.
9: And all that jazz.
8: And all that jazz.
0: There you go.
3: He did so good. We're gonna
2: give him
3: the
2: everything.
0: Okay, well, hold on. What do you have for John?
3: I was gonna say.
1: Please tell me it's cash.
3: Even better, a cruise for two on the Broadway cruise on Norwegian Cruise Lines Gem. You'll be singing it out with Kristen Chenoweth, Alan Cumming, and many other Broadway favorites.
0: Oh,
3: it's
0: gosh.
3: Not a Broadway show. It's an immersive Broadway vacation experience, taking you on stage, backstage, and making you a part of everything.
2: Look Shut at up! That. When is this? This is the coolest thing ever!
0: This is the gayest cruise ever.
2: Oh, my God.
1: Oh, pretty much.
0: Oh, my gosh. This is going to be a lot of fun.
1: Thank you so much. That's amazing. Thank you, guys. No, Have fun.
0: Well, thank you. And thanks for listening to us and making our day fun. Hold on a second.
1: I've got
0: a little song for you, John.
1: All right.
10: There's a bright golden haze on the meadow. There's a bright golden haze on the meadow.
0: Here's my favorite line.
10: The corn is as high as an elephant's eye.
11: And it looks like it's
0: Are you gonna sing it?
11: Climbing clear up to the sky.
0: Come on, John Tempo.

0: 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Thanks for listening to us.
1: Thank you, guys. You're amazing. No. I love listening to you every morning. It's so much fun.
0: Thank you so much. Hold on 1 second. And there you go. Broadway tunes. Finish the lyrics. That was fun.
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0: so grateful that we have this day and we can mold it into whatever we want it to be, really.
1: Yep.
0: At least we got to try.
1: Yes.
0: So be grateful for the gift of today. With that said, can you imagine being arrested while Marshmallow is watching?
1: No.
0: You know, we love Marshmallow. He's such a great guy, such a talented artist and producer. And of course, he has his marshmallow head, which he's so famous for. Mm-hmm. So, Nikki. Hi, Nikki.
2: Hey, guys.
0: How's everything in beautiful Bentonville, Arkansas?
2: It's actually so beautiful here. How's New York?
0: It's a big city.
3: Yeah.
0: But anyway.
4: That was not a ringing endorsement, by the way. It's
0: hey, man. When you're, you know how it is, Nikki. You can pick on your sister, but no one else can. We can pick on New York, but no one else is allowed. But anyway.
2: Okay.
0: So you were arrested while Marshmallow watched. Can you explain this to me? Because I'm so curious.
2: Okay. So this happened actually a few months ago. I was in Vegas at a club getting ready to see him. Okay. Mm-hmm. I was with my boyfriend at the time and things kind of got escalated, you know, a little alcohol involved, and I pushed him. Okay. Mm-hmm. And in Vegas, I don't know if y'all know this, Vegas does not play, okay?
0: Yeah, zero tolerance for that kind of stuff, right?
2: No. And I, like, so much respect for that. But as soon as I, like, took my hand off of his arm, police swarmed me, and I got arrested.
1: Wow.
2: And as soon as they said, I know, right? As soon as they said, turn around, and, like, they put me in cuffs, like...
0: Oh, my God.
2: Marshmallow walked by, and he, like, saw me get arrested.
0: So it's going to be weird being watched anyway by, I'm sure, thousands of people were there, I'm assuming, but... When that marshmallow head walks by, you're like, oh, dear God, no. It's like a new guy that you're in love with sees you, like, in your sweats buying tampons at the grocery store. You're like, oh, no.
2: Kind of shielded my eyes a little bit. Yeah, it was, I didn't even get to see him. I waited hours, and then, like, the one time, yeah.
1: Oh, man.
2: Yeah.
0: You know, next time I see Marshmallow, I'm going to say, hey, my friend Nikki was arrested right in front of you in Las Vegas.
1: Do you remember that?
0: Gosh. How did the rest of that night go for you?
2: I was in jail, spent a few hours in jail. Don't recommend it, y'all, but it happens. I learned my lesson.
0: Hey, what's it like late night in a Las Vegas jail? I must assume it has a different level of energy than any other jails across America.
2: Y'all, there's a reason this particular jail got its own TV show, okay?
1: Oh, really?
2: There's a reason. Oh, yeah. I don't know if I can say it, but, I didn't even know at the time, but after I got out, I told a few of my friends, and they were like, what? They actually have their own TV show. And I was like, yeah, that makes a lot of sense.
0: Well, you don't know if you can say what?
2: The name of the jail.
0: Oh, yeah,
1: why not?
0: Why not? We're not giving them publicity. It's like, it's a jail.
2: It was a Clark County jail in Nevada, of course, in Nevada.
0: Wow.
2: But.
0: Mm. Okay, there you go.
2: Yeah, y'all.
1: Were there any Elvis impersonators in the jail?
0: Yeah, anyone dressed up like Elvis?
2: No, a lot of us were in our club clothes.
0: Yeah, I'm sure a lot of clubsters were in the jail with you. Well, look, you know, no one wants to be incarcerated unless they have this weird fetish. But I'm glad you're out. And your ex-boyfriend, I'm assuming?
2: Yes, okay, yes, good. Ex-boyfriend.
0: Let's move on to a new one. Anyway, but having, it's like, can you imagine, name any fun celebrity. Like, you're being arrested while... Tom Hanks is watching.
1: Oh, my
0: like,
1: gosh. Oh, God. Oh, my gosh.
0: Marshmallow.
1: Rihanna.
0: Yeah,
1: I would like to think she'd intervene for me.
0: She won't.
1: I know.
2: No. I would think so, too.
0: You would want to think that. Nikki, have you been back to Vegas since that fateful evening?
2: No, I'm scared.
0: Yeah, it's okay.
1: Bad memories.
0: Yeah, I know. And I know how it is. Sometimes alcohol fuels all sorts of behavior and activities. But anyway, you're out, you're clean, you're good. Thank you for listening to us.
2: Of course, you guys. Thank you so much.
0: And I will bring this up to Marshmallow next time we see him.
2: I'll be listening. Listening for it.
0: All right. Thank you, Nikki. You have a great day, and thank you for listening to us.
2: Of course. You guys have a good day, too.
0: You too.
5: Don't answer the phone, Elvis Duran. The Elvis Duran phone tap.
0: It's the phone tap. Garrett, what's it about?
6: So Carrie wants to play a phone tap on her daughter, Molly. Now, Mom Carrie laid the groundwork, called up her daughter, and said, hey, I ran into this guy that you go to school with, so I thought you should be friends. So I'm going to start the call to Molly.
0: Yeah, let's see what happens. This is a bad idea. Bad idea.
7: Hello?
6: Molly?
7: This is she.
6: My name's Trevor. I work over at the yoga studio.
7: I'm so
3: sorry. I think my mom approached you or something the other day. It's a little crazy sometimes.
7: It's a little weird for me to be calling you and, you know, we really haven't met yet.
3: Yeah. My mom said you're, like, in one of my classes.
7: I'm in your bio class.
3: Yeah.
7: I'm just, I was just wondering if we're cool for everything.
3: What are you talking about?
7: Your mom talked to you, right?
3: Yeah, I mean, she told me that she ran into you, but...
7: Oh, so you're cool that I'm dating your mom?
3: Dating my mom?
7: Yeah, I've been dating her now for almost about a month, and this is why I was...
3: Are you serious? Who are you?
7: I am. My name's Trevor. It started at yoga class, and she asked for some help, and...
3: Oh, my gosh.
7: We've gone out the last two Friday nights together.
3: You've gone out in public? She didn't tell me about this. Why are you calling me?
7: Because she felt a little nervous telling you, and she thought, you know, since we're the same age, we could be...
3: Mom, why are you calling me?
7: I thought she told you. This is really awkward.
3: This is extremely awkward.
7: Can we just make sure we're cool? Because I would hate for this to be awkward at Epp's birthday party.
3: Are you crazy? Who are you?
7: She has been the most intimate lover I've ever had in my life.
3: Get the away.
7: I wanted to propose at Epp's birthday party. I think we freaked her out just a little bit. So let's have you call her back and she'll probably call you out on it, okay?
3: I think more than probably.
7: All right.
8: Hello? Hey, listen, I forgot to tell you when we were on the phone.
3: You forgot to tell me? I just got a call from Trevor. What the f*** is that, Mom?
8: Well, I didn't know that you'd be upset.
3: How could you do that to me? Are you serious? That's disgusting. What? That's so embarrassing for me and so gross. I don't want to hear any of it. How are you even dating a guy my age? No more. This is disgusting. You need to find someone your own age.
8: Don't be upset.
3: Mom, that is disgusting. I don't
8: One
3: want
8: thing
3: to
8: hear. Happens and next thing happens. Where do you think you came from, Molly?
3: Oh, stop it. Oh,
8: you know,
3: no.
8: Next thing I know, I'm in his dorm room. And
7: hey, Molly? Molly?
8: Who is this?
7: My name's Garrett from the Elvis Duran in the Morning Show, and you just got phone tapped.
3: Oh, my gosh. Are you serious?
7: Yeah, you just got phone tapped by your mom.
8: Got you back for that 4th of July picnic.
3: Hey,
8: now I got you. I love you, though.
3: Like this? I believed this. In this. Oh, my God.
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0: were talking to Scotty B about his jumping jack routine.
1: Yeah.
0: Yes. All right. So he does, right? He turns his shower on to get the water nice and hot. And while it's warming up, he does jumping jacks.
2: Yes. Naked.
3: I need exercise.
0: Oh. Naked. Naked.
3: Yes.
0: So the question we have is it like we're all wondering, is it flopping around and slapping your stomach? I mean, yeah. What are you doing?
3: It's cold in the bathroom. So no.
4: Oh, God.
0: Okay.
2: It doesn't even get to your stomach?
3: Well, I mean, a little bit. Yeah.
2: Sorry, Megan.
3: Yeah.
2: Sorry.
3: What do you mean a little bit?
1: The stomach gets to it first.
0: The stomach, the part that droops down.
3: Yeah.
0: No, so how many jumping jacks do you do? Is this a morning ritual? Is
3: no,
0: it every
3: no,
0: day?
3: No. I shower at night, so as the water is heating up, I will do jumping jacks until it's hot. So usually about 25 or 30.
0: Okay, just to get the blood flowing, so
3: yes.
0: to speak.
3: Yeah, and then when I come out, I do that slap on my ass, the naked slap. I don't know why. God. I just look in the mirror and as I put the towel on,
0: and you slap your ass.
3: Okay. Oh. Yeah. I don't know why. I just do it after every shower.
2: And then can we talk about the other thing he does or no?
3: No, I don't know what I'm talking about.
0: What else does he do?
4: Don't talk about it.
0: Nah.
4: Don't talk
3: about it. I like to dab. That's
0: Yeah. Okay, they're right. We shouldn't.
3: Yeah, no.
0: We took a vote, Danielle. We can't talk about it.
2: Anytime I think like I have a lot of issues, I just think of him.
0: Yeah, Scotty B's got issues, man. Yeah.
3: I make you feel better about yourself.
2: You really do. Yeah. Thank you, Scotty.
1: My sister requested that I not tell her any more things about Scott.
0: You're such a weird guy. You're such a weird guy.
5: 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Justin Bieber here.
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0: Had so much fun. Can't we stay? 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
1: Oh my God!
2: Go
1: why?
2: Go for it! 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
0: Leave it to Nate to be the
1: Nate poo poo.
0: The old poo poo boy.
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1: That's right, Gabby Diaz here on your Wednesday. We're getting over the midweek hump, friends. Let's keep this music going.

0: 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That lineup is really amazing. I mean, Somber alone, you are in for a treat, okay? So I really hope you're entering these words. Ryan, I try.
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1: Okay, so there's a new TikTok dating theory that suggests every relationship has a rock and a star. The rock is the dependable, steady partner who provides stability and support, while the star is the adventurous, outgoing partner who brings excitement and spontaneity. I can never say that word. While the idea has gained popularity because opposites can often balance each other out, many successful relationships don't fit neatly into those roles. Some couples have similar personalities, but others naturally just shift between being the rock and the star depending on life's challenges and circumstances. I think that's some real stuff right there. It just depends on what's really going on.
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1: Well, and definitely sending our love to Prince Harry. He revealed that he slipped into a depression within days of moving to Canada with Meghan Markle and their son Archie in late 2019. The Duke of Sussex revealed that he struggled with adjusting to life away from a very stressful environment. You know, Harry and Meghan would later announce the 2020 move. Well, they would step back as the senior working members of the British royal family. But now they've made their way back to the UK. So, wonder how that's going.
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1: Okay, so a lightsaber prop that was used by Darth Vader in the iconic duel with Luke Skywalker in The Empire Strikes Back is now set to auction for at least $1 million. Yeah, it's going to feature over 24 lightsaber props with various Star Wars episodes, including those used by Obi-Wan Kenobi and Anakin Skywalker. I feel like I know a couple people that would lose their mind over this, honestly.
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1: Oh my goodness. It's okay. So I brought a couple snacks today because I just had a feeling that today was going to be nuts. Thank goodness. Like sometimes when I use my brain, I could be onto something, you know?

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1: Well, Heather Dubrow, you know, of the Real Housewives of Beverly Hills, she is criticizing the Four Seasons Hotel. Hang on.

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1: So Heather Dubrow recently posted on socials a glimpse of her stay at the Four Seasons in New York City. The video shows her basically capturing footage of duct-taped cardboard panels serving as blackout shades. The hotel's general manager told her if it was an employee error or that it was an employee error and offered Heather and her husband a free night. But I don't know. It does look kind of interesting for the Four Seasons, not going to lie.
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1: Okay, so Clark Gregg's recent social media activity has sparked some speculation about his return as Phil Coulson in the upcoming MCU series. Yeah, he shared the official Zodiac logo on his Instagram story, hinting about a potential comeback for the beloved S.H.I.E.L.D. agent. Yeah, Marvel fan accounts quickly picked up on the tease. Now again, this is coming as Marvel television, you know, but who knows? We don't know when it's coming. They're thinking maybe Disney Plus in 2028.
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1: 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American Airlines had to divert their New York flight of six after these stopped working. Hold on.

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2: Okay, so what happens when most planes' toilets stop working? You have to make an emergency landing, but the FAA says that the American Airlines flight from Madrid to Dallas was forced to divert to New York after a majority of the plane's toilets stopped working. I guess it happened this past Tuesday with nearly 300 people on board the 10-hour flight. The pilot told air traffic control that we only have two potties operating on this American 37, and that's like six, or there's two out of the eight. Like, that's kind of a lot. Six toilets broken. What the heck happened?
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1: Hey, hope Wednesday is going well. 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
1: Yo, anybody else get low-key hype whenever we make it to a Wednesday? Or is that just me, y'all? Just a couple of more days to the weekend. And what's popping on a Wednesday afternoon? My name is EJ stepping in. Let's get this thing started, y'all. They say

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1: Yo, my name is EJ. 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
1: Yo, what up? It is EJ. So we got to talk about this influencer who is demanding that a dating app be held liable for bad behavior of daters. And I'm thinking to myself, how are they supposed to be held liable? Anyway, we'll break the story down in just a couple of minutes, y'all.

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1: Y'all, appreciate you hanging out. My name is EJ. So coming up, we got to talk about this influencer who apparently is demanding that this dating app be held liable for the bad behavior of daters. And I'm thinking to myself, how are they supposed to be held liable? We'll break the story down in just a couple of minutes. Hang on.
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1: Yo, I low-key wonder if Malcolm Todd is a Pisces, because I feel like this song right here is definitely giving me Pisces vibes. Let's go. 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

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Yo, here we go on a Wednesday afternoon. My name is EJ. All right, so we're trying to figure out if it's ever okay to tell a friend how you feel about their partner. And I feel like as a friend, you should be able to tell your friend how you feel about them. We'll talk about it next. Hang on.

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1: Y'all, appreciate you hanging out. 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
2: Yeah, what up? 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
1: Yo, what up? 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
2: 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If they're really close, like, they grew up together, yeah, I think the opinion matters. But if they've been friends for maybe, like, 2 or 3 years, I don't think it matters.
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1: 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It is EJ. 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
1: Yo, my name is EJ. 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
0: Why is that?
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1: Yo, what up? It is EJ. Anybody else low-key will say whatever just to get off the phone with somebody? Like, I will make up the most astronomical excuse just so I can get off the phone.

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1: Yo, it is EJ. 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
1: Yo, what's poppin'? 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
1: Guys, did you hear about this father that apparently spent $150,000 for their son's height surgery? 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

We're Omaha's number one for all the hits, 96.1 Kiss FM. Y'all, appreciate you hanging out. My name is EJ. So coming up, we got to talk about this influencer who apparently is demanding that this dating app be held liable for the bad behavior of daters. And I'm thinking to myself, how are they supposed to be held liable? We'll break the story down in just a couple of minutes. Hang on. I could be-

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It is EJ. 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
1: Yo, what up? It is EJ. So we got to talk about this influencer who is demanding that a dating app be held liable for bad behavior of daters. And I'm thinking to myself, how are they supposed to be held liable? Anyway, we'll break the story down in just a couple of minutes, y'all.
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